0: Tires. LA 21-12681. Offices in Baton Rouge.
1: In the South, it's always college football season. And the king of college football reigns supreme all year long. 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
2: It's Friday, Chuck Oliver Show. Hey, we're talking college football. We have been at Big 12 Media Days, live, boots on the beach, in Charlotte for ACC. Huge production down in Tampa for SEC. And Heath, I'll give the man credit. It was a one-shot deal. The ACC said, AAC said, if you're willing to stay around in Tampa, we will have a run them through one at a time over like, I think it's like 6 hours maybe. All the coaches. All right. Well, Heath's in. So we're going to get a live update. They're interesting stories from the conference. Absolutely. It has changed its profile because of the expansion of the Big 12. But I mean, the fact that it exists at all in what now is the remnants, the torn tatters of Conference USA. So that's just the reality of it. So the AAC is a good conference. Really is. There's a lot of graduating up, not only of programs, but of coaches, players, et cetera. I'm going to look at Auburn's roster. Bill Parcells. I'll give that man credit. He was selfish, very much out for himself in every single transaction that he had. And you can be that way if you're not breaking the law. I mean, I don't know the guy, but I knew that. I could tell that Bill Parcells was normally, and he was not above having public either meetings, negotiations, leaking rumors to then stoke a better offer from someone else. You got to decide if that's how you're going to do it. But if you do decide that, I'm not going to necessarily look down on you. I'm just going to be aware of it. That's my summary of it. But I'll give him credit. The older I get, the more I think I realize I agree with a lot of what Bill Parcells talks about, a lot of his famous comments. He cut his starting quarterback like, I don't know, 3 weeks before the season opened. They're in training camp. And he said, I can't trust him. He'd failed. He got popped for the weed test, Quincy Carter, and had like the four-gamer. I think it was the four-gamer, whatever the policy was. And by the way, the league was so screwed up. Ricky Williams was one of the best running backs in the NFL in the prime of his career, and he basically had to go to Canada and then be a backup for a couple of more years. And he basically lost his career because of weed. Whatever. So this is 20 years ago. But Bill Parcells, the takeaway was, I got to be able to trust my quarterback. And given that the rules were what they were and you could lose your quarterback for the season if it happened again, he's like, I can't risk. We get into week three and our starting quarterback gets taken away from us. We have to do this now. So it was the awful rule set up that forced it. But given that that was the rule, I get what he said. He had a comment one time about Terrell Owens. He told the media, be careful, don't get sucked in. And there was a couple of weeks later, there was a question at a press conference. You know, Terrell told us that blah, blah, blah. And Bill said, you got sucked. I told you. Don't get sucked in. You got sucked. And Terrell, I'll give him credit. Used to work at CSS back in the day. Before somehow a company that had enough money that it bought NBC and CSS went out of business. Whatever. But I worked at CSS. We had Terrell Owens in studio one night. I got sucked in. He was so genuine and emotional, all that. And I was thinking, well, wait a minute. He's a bull spitter. Well, okay. Smack my thighs. Bill Parcells was right. I think Lane Kiffin was genuine. I really do. And I think part of it is because I want to believe he was genuine. I don't know what you want. Messy, regrettable, whatever it is. Describe his transfer from Oxford to Baton Rouge. There's a lot of those sort of words that apply. And I think right now on July 24th, I believe Lane Kiffin is regretful. I believe his explanation that he says, I've got a new perspective. How could I have done them better? How that's a quote. I wish I would have gone in and met with Keith Carter, the AD. Wish I would have gone in when I met with Keith and said, I've made the decision to go, which, by the way, that's fine. I have not criticized him for that. Be the Jeffersons. I encourage everyone, move on up. And LSU, it's better there. So he says, I've made the decision to go. I wish I would have said, I'd like to coach the team. And then he would have said no. And I would have said, hey, okay, I appreciate it. And then moved on and never even discussed it. There is a theory that when a man acknowledges this was my shortcoming, I was wrong to do that, and I wish I would have handled it differently. All right, I'll give him the benefit of the doubt there. I wonder if I got sucked in, because Lane is very skilled in delivery. Not, you don't do that with, I don't know, take James Franklin's approach. Look at his wife. But the recruiting and everything else, like, I don't know, Lane can pitch it. So I think I got sucked in. I don't know. We also talked to a different coach, Jeff Levy from Mississippi State. Let's hear that interview from Media Days right now.
3: Chuck Oliver Show continues live from Tampa, 2026 SEC Media Days, dealing out the college football information, 9 states, 71 sticks. What a wonderful, wonderful thing, folks. I appreciate y'all coming here. Also appreciate our guest today, Mississippi State head coach Jeff Levy. How's it doing today?
4: It's good. Yeah. It's good. Good to be here. Thank you.
3: All right. What I have guaranteed people, I promised them 11th commandment. The product's better. Got to win games, and yeah, you know that. You're not new to big-time college football or even the SEC. Talk about how you make another jump, because it was better last year.
4: No doubt. And for us, it started with, in January, it started with retention, retaining our roster. I think that's probably the thing that I'm most proud of since walking in the doors, the way we retained this past January. That's a huge piece of it. Acquisition from a skill standpoint in our players and the additions to our roster is kind of what it moved into as soon as we were able to retain. And for us, I really like what we did both lines of scrimmage in our secondary, and those were huge points of emphasis for us. So to me, the first thing is, man, it's the roster. It's the best roster that we've had. It's the hardest schedule we will have played with it being 9 games. So it's about going and doing it. It's a game of execution, and you got to go do it. But really excited about where we're at, but man, where we're going with these group of guys.
3: Yeah, I talk about this with everybody. I was like, Mississippi State, I don't know about the numbers, but I know about the quality of their high school football there. Kamario Taylor, in-state, able to keep him there. Big-time players, in-state. I know this is not necessarily the best recruit, redshirt, develop era of college football, but talk about how that's been important your first 3 years there, making those connections.
4: I'm going to continue to talk about being a developmental program. I want to be that on that list of fewest portal guys taken, and you do that because of how you do what you do on a day-to-day basis. You do it because you've recruited and taking the right kids out of our five-hour radius. There's great talent there. There's great players there. And that's one of the things I loved about Mississippi State the first day I got there and knew that. And for us, it is. It's going to be about signing those guys, developing them, and retaining them. And that won't change. So really proud of guys like Kamario and Kelly that are both here today. Clarksdale, Mississippi, and Macon, Mississippi are in the building here in Tampa, and I love it.
3: I thought Kamario's leg got snapped off in the bowl game. I hurt for the young man. And then it's like a couple of weeks later, nah, he's fine.
4: Yeah.
3: Tell me your reaction when you saw that.
4: Yeah.
3: A game that you might not have even been playing.
4: Yeah.
3: And you saw that, but then he was fine.
4: Yeah. It was in the moment. It was sick. You know, it just.
3: I said, don't show the replay.
4: Yeah. Just again, for us, in that moment, concerned about his long-term health. And, obviously he is fine and healthy as can be, and excited about what he's getting ready to go do.
3: I want to tell you what I think I saw from him last year as he started getting playing time. A lot of time, I'm big, I'm fast, and here comes the pressure, I'm going to take off.
4: Yeah.
3: I saw him run. It did not look like it was a panic. He looks like a pretty advanced kid as far as that goes.
4: He really is. The kid's incredibly intelligent. He retains information as good as anybody I've had, and he works at it. He spends time, and his growth, and I think this jump he's going to be able to make from year one to year two is going to be noticeable and really exciting.
3: All right, let's switch around to defense. I've had a very, I'll say, consistent answer. No, it's not weird at all. Zach Arnett being back.
2: Zach.
4: And it's not. Zach wants to be a defensive coordinator. He wants to call defensive plays. That's what he's always wanted to do. And, man, he's doing that at a place that he loves, that he's got great understanding and familiarity with. And it's been great having him back in the building alongside with Matt Brock, Cody C, and linebackers coach. So I know a lot of people originally thought, man, this is really outside the box. For me, it was about getting a guy that knew great defense, had called great defense, had been in this conference, in this league, and had some understanding of our footprint as well. And so, man, he checked every one of those boxes in a great way, and it's been good.
3: Okay, I'm going to give you – I'm president of the Isaac Smith fan club.
4: Yeah.
3: And that kid last year, I saw him play free safety 20 yards deep. I saw him on the line of scrimmage.
4: Yeah.
3: What's the idea for him? Because I think he got beat up a little bit last year.
4: He did. He spent a lot of time. He is.
3: Yeah.
4: He's put it on the line every single week for us. Incredibly proud of him, love who he is, and for him to be able to continue this stretch at Mississippi State and this career has been fun. He is. He's going to go put it on the line every Saturday again, and he'll be a guy on the back end that's moved all over the field to be able to try to create some advantage.
3: What's been your interaction, your experience with the fan base this offseason?
4: Yeah, for us, there hadn't been just a ton of interaction, but for us, it's always understanding, man. It's about what's next, and this fall is about taking the next step. I've talked about building a program to sustain. We got to take the next step and then be able to go sustain that. And so I think people were really, really excited from year one to year two because of the jump. Obviously, those one-play games and those three games, that's part of, man, stepping in the arena. And winning is really, really hard. We're going to have the ability to go finish the way we need to in those games this year. And it's still about doing it. And, man, going to have a great opportunity to do it.
3: Coach, I appreciate you sitting down with us. Give us some time today, man.
4: Appreciate it.
3: Jeff Levy, Mississippi State, 2026 SEC Media Days. We will continue next.
2: Oh, it was so much fun, and it'll be fun again. 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
5: 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SEC Media Days 2026. What a wonderful event it's been. Tip of the cap to Tampa. First class event. Very efficient. Well run. And well run means you're getting all the guests you want. Mi amigo from Austin, 1300 The Zone's where you're going to find him. We talk to him regularly during the season and the offseason is Mike Harge. How you doing, brother?
6: I'm good. I'm excited to be here in Tampa. And you're right. This seems to be first class. We came in a little late, but since we've been here, everything has been first class. So appreciate you having me on.
5: All right. Let's go straight to the top then. Sarkey is in the house today and he's preaching the gospel. Tell me what you think Texas really has in Sark as a head coach after whatever it is, 4 years.
6: I think they found the guy. I think they found the guy that they've been looking for to get to this point. But now you need to get over that finish line. And, you know, I find it hard sometimes for everyone to look at him and say, all right, he's got to do this, he's got to do that. Well, there's only one team at the end of the year that can win a national championship. And the folks in Georgia obviously understand what that's all about when you got Kirby Smart over there who's been in SEC championships and found a way to get it done on the biggest stage. But I also look at it and say, all right, Mack Brown used to preach 10 wins, 10 wins, 10 wins. And I used to be upset. I used to be hotter than fish grease because the conversation was never, we need to be a national champion. Well, then they finally get over that hump and they win it. And then everybody's like, okay, how do you get back there? So going through all the other coaches that have been there, Charlie Strong, you know how that ended. Tom Herman, yep, another situation. But I think finding Steve Sarkisian and Sark being able to put his fingerprints on everything that's going on is leading Texas in the right way. So I think a lot of folks are looking at Texas, and we'll find out on Friday when the media poll comes out where they see them. But until you can beat the Georgia Bulldogs, where everybody else is just fighting to get to the top.
5: All right, I'm going to give you an example from years ago. We've got a Southwest Conference team. This was number 9 Texas A&M. They win the Southwest Conference. They roll into Dallas, put a hurting on Oklahoma in the Cotton Bowl. And they move up from number 9 to number 7. They felt like champions that year.
6: Right.
5: We got a conference championship. We won the bowl game. We beat those scoundrels because Texas don't like Oklahoma. What you just said, only one team gets to win. We used to have 5 or 6 teams every year. I won the SEC.
6: Right.
5: I went to New Orleans. I beat whoever in the Sugar Bowl. We finished number 4. I'm a champion. Literally 11 of the top 12 teams all feel like losers now. That's one of the biggest things I think we've lost.
6: Yeah, I agree with you. And we have those discussions, too, because going back to the 10 wins, that was a standard. Okay, you get to 10 wins, double digits, that's outstanding work. No, it's not anymore. This is big business now, and everybody has to grasp that. Yes, if Texas goes 11-1 or 12-1 and loses in the national championship game, they're not the champion.
5: Yep.
6: That's a great year, but you didn't get over the hump and you didn't get over to the finish line as a champion. And I think that's where we are in society, too. You think about
5: absolutely.
6: All this, everybody wants to be number one, but if you're not.
5: Loser.
6: Yep, exactly. When you just mentioned it, did a great thing. Won the conference, won my bowl game, finished on top. I'm the number four team in the country. Nope. You're not number one.
5: Nope. All right, let's talk. Everybody wants to talk Arch, and Lord knows there's a lot of fun to talk about. I want to go up front. Your bottom line assessment, five monsters, whether it was 2 years ago, Cam Williams and Kelvin Banks, or whether it was the bunch last year, they're always going to be highly rated and talented kids. Why hadn't Texas been able to mash people on like third and one, fourth and one?
6: I think it has a lot to do with the play calling as well. I think there's some things that needs to change in those particular moments. And, you know, Sark at the end of the year, he always talks about doing a self-evaluation. You know, you have your exit meetings with your players. You have your exit meetings with your coaches. But he has exit meetings with himself, so to speak. And as a CEO and the head coach, you got to look at the play calling and say, okay, where were we deficient at and where can we get better at? And that's going to be the biggest test this year. This will be the first season from what he's given us that he is going to be he's going to focus strictly on the offense. As the head coach, obviously, you're looking at your D coordinator. He went out and got Will Muschamp, and he calls him the head coach of the defense. So he's going to let him do those things. He's going to focus on this team. And I think this is the best opportunity. And I'll say this right now, and I've said it already. This will be the best opportunity that Texas has had to play for a national championship in his tenure. Yes, there was a lot of talent with all the other players. All the acquisitions that he has made this offseason, this is the most talented football team that I believe that Sark has had since he's been at the University of Texas. And that's no disrespect to those 20, 30 guys that he's put in the NFL since he's been here.
5: Now, and Cam Coleman's a kid. You've seen him just a little bit, I know, but single coverage is open.
6: Right.
5: Like for Cam. Single coverage means he's open and we're throwing it to you. And then there's Wingo. And there's always going to be a tight end. There's going to be a bunch of backs. Tell me, just close your eyes. Tell me the vision of the offense that you see.
6: The most explosive offense in college football. I firmly believe that. And the reason why I say that is not just because of those weapons that you mentioned. Texas went out and got guys that are home run hitters out of the backfield.
5: Oh,
6: Texas had guys like Trey Wisner, who was outstanding, and I wish him nothing but the best. C.J. Baxter, another guy that we're going to see in the SEC at Kentucky. Those guys were great, good running backs, but they weren't the home run hitters. These guys will get a fourth down or a third and two and take it 80 because they have that type of breakaway. Yeah, exactly. So you start looking at those types of plays and players, those are opportunities, too, where you don't leave those points on the field, you got a chance to take it to the house. And I think that's why this team is going to be explosive.
5: Continuing Mike Harge, good friend of ours, 1300 Zone, ESPN Austin. Okay, I talked to you in the moment when this happened. I don't want to relitigate the Kwiatkowski thing. But like, Mike, and you're like, yeah, we were all surprised. Tell me, real or not real, that Kwiatkowski was almost passive last year as far as bringing the heat?
6: I agree with that.
5: Wow.
6: I think that's fair. I think there were a bunch of times, and we could go back and look at some of these games where there was a third and four, and the defense are playing 10 yards off the ball. And those were the types of moments that people were like, well, what are we doing? Why is our secondary, which when you recruited these guys, they were great man-to-man defensive backs, but now all of a sudden they get to college, they can't play man-to-man? What's really going on? So there was a bunch of times that we thought that he should have heated it up and he didn't, and now you bring in a guy like Coach Muschamp who's uber aggressive and going to get every ounce of everything from you, and that's why people are more optimistic, I guess, because PK was great as a defensive coordinator. Go look at the numbers every year. Yeah, he was outstanding, but there were times where he wasn't that aggressive to try to end the drive. And those were the things that people were frustrated with.
5: Do we know who got the Lambos this year?
6: There's quite a few.
5: There was a guy on offense and a guy on defense to get the Lambo.
6: They try to make sure that they give everybody a chance to drive the Lambos. I was looking for one, but it didn't work out for me.
5: Oh, it didn't trickle down to the media yet?
6: It does not yet.
5: All right. Last thing I want to ask you, and we're going to go a little outside of Austin. Texas A&M, Marcell Reed, that offense. Just your immediate thought. Colin Klein's gone. He's a year older, bigger, physical, weapons on the outside. Tell me what you see as Marcell Reed in that offense this year looking like.
6: You know, and it's funny because I thought he played outstanding up until the Texas game. I mean, he had his moments. He had some times where he made the wrong read. But now it may be a little bit more wide open offense for him, using his athleticism a little bit more. But I think this Texas A&M team is going to be a difficult team once again. They don't lose a ton of people. They always seem to find a way to get it done. And I will have to tip my cap to Mike Elko.
7: Doesn't he seem a lot more substance than Jimbo ever did?
6: Absolutely.
7: And I hate saying that.
6: Right. I mean, this is a guy that you actually enjoy listening to him talk, because he's not giving you fluff and he's not trying to berate other people. He's just trying to let you know what he sees with his football team and what they need to do to achieve things. And I thought the best thing he said yesterday was about the, we don't have trophies in there. We need to get some trophies. And living in Texas, we deal with Texas A&M fans all the time, and they have this false sense of bravado about championships. And he's telling you, your head coach is letting you know, we don't have those. And until we get those, I don't want to hear it from anybody. All I want my guys to do is go in there and work and be the best that they can possibly be.
7: It's stark. When you look at Texas A&M and you start going down the list, last time they won a division, last time they won a conference, last time they won a natty, like you go back to
6: way
7: that.
6: Back.
7: Mike, there may not be five people in this building I can mention Roosevelt Leagues to, and they get it. I appreciate you always, brother.
6: No problem. Thank you for having me.
7: Mike Hart, 1300 in Austin out there. Always a good visit.
8: Let me ask you a question today. Do you consider yourself to be a loving person? Now, I'm not trying to challenge you, but maybe I can stretch you a little bit in a good direction. Jesus said that we must love even our enemies and pray for people who mistreat us. He said that if we only love the people who love us, that's not even love. That's convenient kindness. And everybody does that, even the worst people. And Jesus didn't just teach us to love that way. He demonstrated that love. The Bible says that while we were still enemies of God, Christ died for us. To really be the loving person you ultimately want to be, you'll need Christ in your life to love and save you, and then to help you truly be loving. 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
5: Friday, Chuck Oliver Show. And I have always given credit to understanding why we're there. Went to a, I don't know, like a 1970s, here's a lineup of, and they'll all play like 3 or 4 songs. And so they give you like 5 bands. And it was like Looking Glass and Pilot, maybe King Harvest. And then they wrapped up with Grand Funk. And I was like, all right, good for them. Kept everybody around. And then Grand Funk kind of put on a show. That might be what the Americans doing. 8:05, here's the commish. 1 o'clock, Brian Hartline. Here's $6 for parking. Y'all have a good day. Like, that's kind of what's going on today at the Grand Bay Ballroom. I know who else is there. Not just Tim Pernetti. Not just, I don't know, Will Hall and Charles Huff. Not Brian Hartline. He's not there by himself. Heath Klein from Southern Sports Today and Chuck Oliver Show. What's going on, man?
18: Yeah, Chuck, it's a little different, obviously, than what we had the last 4 days across the Bay, but it's fun in its own way to be over here and hear from some coaches that normally we don't get to hear from as much, certainly not in person. And it's interesting to watch these guys work the room and kind of see, you know, because last year, several coaches who are now SEC coaches, it's like the league you're going to call them up from. So that's part of why I wanted to be here, is kind of get a look at some of these guys. And you see a guy like a Charles Huff, it's like, okay, I don't know which SEC school he's going to be at.
5: Oh, yeah.
18: 2 years. I'll give it 2. I don't think he's going to move in 1. We'll give it 2. I don't know which school yet, but he'll be there.
5: Yeah, there's a reason the buyout, like Memphis was really serious about putting the other way buyout in there. So I was mentioning, by the way, I wasn't making this up. The commish took the podium at 8:05. Beginning at 8:40, Blake Harrell from East Carolina stood in the big room. Every 20 minutes for the next 4 hours, here's a new coach, here's a new coach, here's a new coach. It's like head coach speed dating.
18: Yeah, they're moving them on through pretty quickly. They've got some other things they do, and so it's not just the 20 minutes for them. But, yeah, this is a one-day efficient operation, except for some stuff they did, some video and stuff yesterday. Honestly, Chuck, the single biggest surprise of the whole enterprise is that on my way to out of the ballroom to do this interview, I literally walked past the Wichita State mascot. And for a second, I had to actually think, did Wichita State create a football team and join the American and I missed it? No, the answer is no, but I guess they're doing some social media stuff. And so they sent their mascot down here, even though the Wichita State mascot is not in fact, needed for football. They've got it down here anyway.
5: I think Alabama beat them in their 79 season when they went undefeated. Talking to Heath Klein, he's down in, I guess, Tampa, Grand Bay, at the AAC meeting. So I want to go back to a guy you've already mentioned, Charles Huff, because I'm a big fan of his product. And that's at a couple of places now, including taking over a couple of not easy situations, maybe, especially Hattiesburg. But he did his work there. He's at Memphis now. You said you think that they're borrowing him. I've watched him coach. I've listened to him talk. I've never thought he was trying to sell me something. Like with a lot of coaches,
16: I'll be honest, like Brett Bielema, it struck me. Am I being fair? Like Brett Bielema sometimes struck me as he was trying to sell me stuff. I've never gotten that from Charles Huff.
18: No, he's a very polished guy. And just talking about trying to bring this team together, he called himself the Lane Kiffin of Group 6 with how he had to put together a whole bunch of transfers. And obviously he took a ton of guys with him from Marshall to Southern Miss, which is kind of an unusual situation the way that whole thing played out. But, you know, he talked about how now he's got a whole nother wave of transfers coming in there. And so, he believes that he can get them all together in a short window of time. And then look, he's leaning into the idea that Memphis is big, called the greatest university in the country. So, you know, he's all about Memphis now. So that might have been an example of trying to sell something a little bit. No offense to any Memphis alums. I'm not sure it's the greatest university in the country. But, you know, I'm sure they feel very passionate about it. But you can just tell, Chuck. I mean, he just comes off as a guy. You mentioned, you know, alluded to some of the things he learned from Nick Saban and whatnot. He just comes off like a guy that you say, unless for some reason he doesn't make the right coordinator hires, you know, something goes wrong with the X and O part, the part that comes with being the head coach. He's got that down pat.
16: I saw the comment you're referencing, and I immediately thought of Clark Lee, member at Vanderbilt. This means mm-hmm. best job in America. And, oh, Chortle. And I don't think it's going to be the best job in America, but at least I don't laugh at him now. So I have learned when a coach makes the declaration, just let's ride with it until he's wrong. Army head coach Jeff Monken, can he be as successful as he's been at another place, or is this a nice marriage of program and coach given the modern day model?
18: Yeah, I don't know that anybody's going to ever try it and see what he would do somewhere else. In fact, probably the closest that came when South Carolina hired Shane Beamer, the president at the time, and it was a very brief presidency, was Bob Castlin, who had come to South Carolina from Army, and he was like, bring my guy. And people are like, no. We are not in the SEC going to an Army-style offense. Now, we've seen since Army has evolved their offense a little bit, but still, at the time, he didn't have the juice to make that one happen, and he's not going to be active in the presidency anywhere else. So I don't think at this stage, Chuck, it's just hard to imagine a power conference school going ahead and committing to either him or to Newberry from Navy as a guy that they think they want to go with. Like, we never saw Numatapalolo get that chance. The closest he came was Arizona, where the quarterback at Arizona, who was the star at the time, was like, no way. I'm not,
16: that's right.
18: You know, I'm not playing in this offense.
16: That's Dawkins.
18: And I just, I can't remember who it was. I just remember that he publicly, like, immediately was like, oh, no, we are not doing that. Now, we're seeing Numatapalolo at San Jose State now is no longer running that offense. So maybe had he gone to Arizona with different talent, maybe it would have worked out. But it's just hard for me to believe either one of these guys is going to get that chance at a power school now. I just think as important as football is, that it's going to be mighty hard to convince your boosters that that's the way to go and that you'll win some games that way in a world where everything right now is about NIL and everybody's putting more resources in all across the board saying, and then we're going to run the options. I don't know. I just find that hard to believe.
16: Was that the South Carolina president that publicly got the name of the university he worked for wrong?
18: That would be the same one, yes. There's a reason it was a very short tenure.
16: Yeah, okay. Yeah, that's a tough one to overcome. All right.
18: Speaking of which, by the way, Chuck, at the beginning of the press conference, you mentioned Tim Pernetti goes first.
16: Yeah.
18: So Tim Pernetti comes out, gives his thing. He's very emphatic. In fact, part of his thing is, hey, if they double the size of the playoff, then we need to double the number of availabilities for the Group of Six. And he's passionate and he's ready to go. And then he introduces the first coach of the day, Alex Mortensen from UAB. Alex Mortensen was scheduled for 12:20. Everybody's kind of looking at each other, what? And the music's playing. It's like, it comes back. Actually, what I mean, so we got off to a rip-roaring start because he was going for ECU. We wound up with UAB. It just kind of sideways there right away at the start of the day. So sometimes you get things a little off kilter. Maybe the president has some company now from the American commish.
16: Give me a Neil Brown opinion, because he's been to heights more so than Denton, Texas. But Denton, Texas is coming off the single greatest season in the history of that program. So this is not him slumming at all. They got expectations.
18: Yeah, he's a good coach. I don't think that – look, it's hard to say why it didn't work better at West Virginia. At the time, it felt like a reasonable hire for them, and it just didn't – it never seemed to click. I don't think there's a lot of enthusiasm for the hire, frankly, at North Texas. I think when you see a guy go to that next level and it doesn't work and he comes back down, there's always that skepticism of, oh, okay, well – you know, if he couldn't make it work there, why is it going to work here? It's interesting because there's another one like that, too, here with Will Hall at Tulane that obviously has been successful at other spots. But then the most recent head coaching resume item is Southern Miss, and that couldn't have gone much worse

0: Okay. Okay. I see it. I'm more impressed than when I walked in the room. That was not where I came out today on him.
1: All right, gonna let him get away because Zach Kittley, FAU, who I'm excited to see, and then also Brian Hartline, South Florida. He's gonna be behind the podium as well. Heath, I appreciate your time.
0: Yeah, I'm curious for both of those, actually, Chuck. We'll talk more about it, I'm sure, on Monday, man.
1: Okay, Heath Klein from, well, you know, our show, down there at the St. Petersburg Ballroom. All right, we're gonna take a short break, and we will come back and wrap up the show next.
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1: SEC Media Days coverage continues. We are now joined by Lenore Sellers. He is, of course, the

0: quarterback of the South Carolina Gamecocks. And that's something that probably surprises at least some people out there. Lenore, so I appreciate you joining us. I was just talking to Nick Harbor earlier, and he said, hey, I'm back because he's back, and we're a team, and we want to finish this thing together. Mm. How hard was it, if at all, for you to just say, yeah, this is what I want to do, even in the adversity of last year, even with another change at OC, even with, I'm sure, all kinds of schools saying, hey, man, we got a bag for you. We got a better situation. You got to come talk to us. You didn't flirt. You didn't do any of that. You just said, this is my spot. What made that right for you?
1: Just the pros outweighed the cons. Started here, wanted to finish here. I didn't think it was a point of going somewhere else and starting over and build a relationship with new guys. I knew Nick. I know guys in the receiver room, the coaches on staff, the players. So, I just felt our relationship was stronger. We knew what it takes to finish.
0: Last year, so many of us watching were just saying, my Lord, this guy is having to be living a karate movie just to try and take the snap and even begin his drop. I mean, were there times last year where you even were kind of saying, my Lord, can I just get some help here a little bit? I know you guys are trying, but still, yeah. I mean, it was kind of nuts last year, man.
1: Yeah, it was just wild. We need to be better all around pretty much, and we just got to find ways, you know what I'm saying, to be better. That's getting the ball out quicker, just being better, communicate more, just little things like that, whatever it took.
0: So they've done some things to try and fix the line. They brought in some veteran guys, obviously a new coach. What I'm curious about as the quarterback, what you think about, this is the first time under Shane Beamer that South Carolina's had a coordinator and an O-line coach that came in together, that have worked together a bunch, that are in sync.
1: Yeah.
0: How much is that going to help, that just whatever the messaging is, both sides understand each other versus maybe some of the issues from last year?
1: Yeah, a lot. You just tell, like, they're synced up. They know what to look for, when to look for it. They're talking the same language, same football language, stuff like that. And you just tell that they're on the same page. And they don't even need to do, and they're just attacking it. And then that's feeding into the players.
0: Now, we've seen, obviously, in this conference, Kendall Briles work before at Arkansas. We've seen him in other places. It doesn't always look the same. Some of it's maybe how the head coach gets involved. It feels like maybe here he's going to be able to do pretty much whatever it is he wants to do. Shane Beamer's going to kind of let him cook, so to speak. Mm-hmm. Is that your understanding of it?
1: Yeah, that is just of how practices are going, of how we're taking reps in the offseason when the coaches aren't even here. Just little stuff like that. Like, he wants what's best for the team. And whatever's going to help us win games, he's all in.
0: Without giving away stuff that you don't want to give away, just if a fan is listening, you're saying, okay, but what am I going to see that's different? Take them through it. What would look different if they're a Gamecock fan out there watching you play this year compared to last year, other than, you know, hopefully having blocking?
1: Yeah. Just getting the ball out quick, more control, and just faster.
0: For you personally, again, last year, obvious adversity, what did you learn from last year, if anything, that you could translate to make better this year?
1: Yeah, just a fight. We won 4 games last year, and we still put our heads down and show to work every day. And that same thing this year, like, we're hungry. We know what it takes to win those games. We did it 2 years ago, 2024, right on the door knocking for the playoffs. So we know what it takes, and now we just got to go attack it.
0: You guys do get, last year you had Virginia Tech in that opener, kind of a high-profile game. You get a couple of weeks with opponents at home and opponents that, at least on paper, you guys will be favored by a lot against. How much does that help that maybe before you have to get into conference play, there's a couple of games to work through some kinks before that quality upgrades with the SEC and Mississippi State showing up?
1: Yeah, definitely. Just get our feet wet in the system. Just see the timing, how it's going to work, so we can know what to expect when we play those SEC games, because we're all still playing college ball. You can still lose every game against anybody you play. Just taking advantage of those opportunities that we get.
0: All right, so everybody says you and Nick are both like the most gifted humans maybe in this whole joint all through these 4 days. So is it possible for you to throw the ball far enough with your cannon of an arm that he can't get to it with his legs? Could you do it? Is it possible if you wanted to that you could throw it farther than he could run?
1: Yeah, it's always a possibility.
0: Okay, if you try.
1: If I tried, yeah.
0: But most of the time, you guys seem to have that synced up. How hard was that just over time to get that timing down? Because when they got you protection, that play normally worked pretty well when you went deep. It's just a matter of having time for it to develop.
1: Yes, Tom, and it's just maybe a second later or a second earlier just getting the ball out because, I mean, we always knew we was fast. So it's kind of like the first couple of throws, like when I first got on campus, were underthrown. And then there was a time where it was overthrown just because you throw it too early rather than too far, if that makes sense. So now it's just about, like, timing. Like, as soon as you see him, like, side to side, even with somebody, that's probably when the ball needs to be out. Because if he's already past him and you throw it, you probably go underthrow him because he's at that point rolling.
0: You got some other kids that people are excited about, you know, whether it's guys like Mazio or Murph. And then you've got some other players that are coming in. So how do you feel about other guys? Who have you been able to build up maybe some chemistry with?
1: Yeah, just guys who come to the training. They come, they work out, they want to throw extra, they want to get extra work in. They're picking my brain, asking questions about film and all that. And it's just they're taking it serious, like it's serious to them. And you can just see it in those guys and those guys you want to go to.
0: A couple more minutes with Lenore Sellers here at SEC Media Days. Your backfield, you've got some interesting pieces back there. What does that look like in terms of maybe the rotation, how the coaches are thinking they're going to use guys?
1: Yeah, experience really, and not really necessarily like starting backs or that, but it's just backs who can play, like backs who are dependable, backs who can stand up and take a block, or backs who are put their face on fourth and one, put their face down and go and get the 1 yard, or just guys who can make guys miss in space. It's just whoever is best at those, like those guys are going to play, like those three or four guys that we're going to need this season.
0: Obviously, your focus is on your side of the ball, but you have to go against the other side. What do you look at when you see Clayton White and company and what they got cooking over there?
1: Yeah, nothing is as it seems. So they may come on a two-high shell, like pre-snap, but they're not going to be in a two-high shell post-snap. It's always a change of picture. It's never what it sees. He can show zero and then be bump out to cover four or bump out of some sort of cloud or show one high and then do some swipe and they're going to play in like the half of the field and there's some sort of cloud, something like that. So, I mean, just taking advantage of that, seeing that from them, it just makes it easy on Saturdays.
0: Last thing, if Lenoris Sellers going into this year could tell Lenoris Sellers coming out of Florence, welcome to campus, could tell yourself one thing, what would you pass on to tell yourself, the young version?
1: Yeah, there's always more you can do, like do the extra work, do what you need to do, but there's always something more that you can do, just use your time wisely.
0: Lenoris Sellers, big season coming. Thanks for making time for us. We really appreciate it.
1: Yes, I appreciate y'all.
2: Yeah, it really could be that for him. Ain't no doubt about it. I've said that is the ultimate. It's not even a wild card or a scratch off or anything like that because he's really, really talented and now really, really experienced and everything else you really, really want to be. Weapons. I'm going to deal with the offensive line when I have to. Okay. And that's 5 weeks from now. So I'll figure out what I think about that then. But Lenore Sellers, absolutely. He's that chance you have. I look at South Carolina. I'm like, oh yeah, you do have that chance. I look at Mississippi State. I'm like, yeah, you may have that chance. Not everybody has that chance. 40 touchdowns, 50 touchdowns, things like that. Not everybody has it. 19-1. That's a bunch of touchdowns. 19 touchdowns and one interception. 19 touchdowns, one pick. I think more than any other scenario that would fire up college football is after the first 5 games of the season, Arch Manning has 19 touchdown passes and one interception or similar stats. It doesn't have to be exactly that. And I believe Texas would be 5-0 if that were the case, which would be notable because not only you got 5 dubs, but you've got the Ohio State win. Resume. You've gone to Rocky Top and done business, and you won that thing in Dallas that you don't win every year. So if that's where he is after the first 5 games this year, okay. I think that would, again, fire up all of college football more than any other scenario. After the first 5 games last season, Arch had 11 touchdowns and 5 picks, and the team had 2 losses. So we were expecting a lot more closer to what I was saying, but didn't get it. If it happens this year, I'm telling you, the whole sport, even more on fire. Sark was talking about the giant season he expects from his quarterback, and I will co-sign for whatever that matters to Steve Sarkisian. for me, for David, for Heath, down in Tampa area, for all y'all. Appreciate the coverage this week. Everybody who helped us with the SEC and all the schools, and then everybody coming here, and then also the video online and everything else. So we're going to take 2 days, inhale, exhale. Be back together on Monday.
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11: I'm Nick DeLuca. LeBron James lands in Philly, signing a 2-year, $8 billion deal to join the Sixers, entering his record 24th NBA season with the new team searching for his fifth career NBA title, saying it'll be his last decision. He believes he can help make the Sixers a championship team. Philly bounced by the Knicks in the second round of the playoffs, but add LeBron. Also adding Jaylen Brown this offseason, ESPN's Shams Charania says the big trade for Brown made it all possible.
15: Philadelphia, I'm telling you, was not even on this radar, was not in the pool of candidates until Mike Gansey and Bob Myers went out and got Jaylen Brown. That changed the equation. The Sixers got on the map. And from there, it became LeBron James. Now, of almost 4 weeks of deliberation with LeBron James, Rich Paul, that inner circle there, and his family eventually. But trying to figure out, what is the decision going to be based on?
11: Shams on SportsCenter. Meanwhile, in baseball, the Red Sox looking to bounce back from having their 15-game winning streak snapped last time out against the Orioles. Back at it against the Blue Jays at Fenway and leading 3-0 in the bottom of the fifth inning. A pair of big swings for Boston. Anthony Siegler starting the scoring with a solo homer in the bottom of the first. Seidan Rafaela adding on with a two-run shot to extend the lead. Treya Savage on the bump for the Blue Jays as Boston looks to continue their red-hot stretch at home.
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19: Joel Embiid, Tyrese Maxey, Jaylen Brown, and LeBron James. 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We've been reacting to the LeBron James news all throughout the evening here, and we'll continue to do so. We're presented to you by Progressive Insurance. At Ian Fitz ESPN is how you check him out. At Amber W Sports is how you check me out. Let's go out to Philadelphia. Derek Bodner from PHLY Sports, kind enough to hop on with us. And Derek, we appreciate it. Did you believe, and how surprised were you?
21: No, I certainly didn't. Like, you know, in the previous 3 weeks or so, I've always felt like Cleveland or Miami were the front runners. I never really thought, like, I thought the Sixers were in play, but it just didn't feel like it was going to happen. You know, maybe part of that was sort of protecting yourself against getting your hopes up. But it was one where, like, you know, every other place had some sentimental pull in addition to being a good basketball spot for him. And I just thought those would win out. The story would ultimately win out. Going home would win out. Going to someplace you're comfortable and familiar with would win out. Something of that sort. And, you know, the Sixers, look, I think obviously the Jaylen Brown trade put them on the map. Tyrese Maxey and his connection to LeBron, both business-wise, but also just the fact that they've been working out together, I think was a huge deal. And the chance to, you know, contend was obviously a big deal. And I'll give this, you know, LeBron a little credit for this. I think this was probably the riskiest place that he could pick, you know, because you go to Cleveland, you've already brought a title there, hometown return. They're going to love you no matter what. You go to Miami, you've already brought titles there. It's a reunion. Even if you don't get the championship, you're going to be beloved. I'm not saying he wouldn't be beloved in Philly, but Philly, you know, Philly has not won a title in 43 years at this point. You've gone through a process with Joel Embiid where they've come up short in the playoffs and haven't had the success. Philly fans, they're here for the story. They're going to cheer LeBron for sure, but they really want team success here in a way that, you know, I think they probably, you know, they're excited, they're happy, but I think they're going to, it's just a little bit tougher of a place to play, not just because of Philly, but because of the unmet expectations here. So I think he has a chance to really cement his legacy. Let me rephrase that. His legacy is cemented, but I think he has a real chance to add to it because Philly is so starved for a championship. And I think it's going to be fun to watch play out.
0: Derek, if Jaylen Brown, you mentioned it, is not a 76er, is LeBron James a 76er?
21: No, I don't think so. I don't think so at all. You know, Jaylen Brown, and look, Paul George was really good for them last year in the playoffs. Paul George is a nice complimentary piece, but especially with Joel Embiid being so, you know, in and out of the lineup, and you don't know how much you can rely on him, they needed a co-star to run alongside of Maxey, and a little more reliability, I think, for this decision to ultimately come from LeBron James. So, no, Rich Paul has mentioned it time and time again that the Jaylen Brown acquisition put them on the map. All the conversations I've had suggest the same. No, I think the Jaylen Brown acquisition was a very crucial part in how this came to be.
19: Derek Bodner, PHLY Sports, joining us here on Amber and Ian. It doesn't seem like him and Jaylen Brown have any sort of long-standing history, but it does seem like that exists in other places on the 76ers team. First of all, I just found out that him and Tyrese Maxey are like super, super close. I guess it's because they're both represented by Clutch, and I don't know why I didn't realize that they were such close in terms of boys. But then also you have Mike Gansey, who's the president of basketball operations there, obviously has everything to do with this coming to fruition. He was the runner-up for Mr. Ohio to LeBron James when they were in high school back in 2001. So you can't get, it's hard to get a longer standing relationship.
1: That's amazing.
19: Than theirs. Do you know more about either of those relationships, Derek?
21: Yeah, well, certainly on the Maxey front. And I think Maxey was the bigger pull for LeBron James here than Gansey. Gansey is nice that you're familiar with him. You have that history with him. But ultimately, you know, players of LeBron's caliber are choosing based off of their chance to win a title, and Maxey on the court impacts that in a much bigger way. But no, I mean, Maxey, like, I think ever since Maxey signed with Clutch, in college, he has been working out with LeBron. So you're talking about they have been working out together for a solid 6 years at this point, spending time together in the summer, going through workouts. And, you know, Tyrese is real easy to gravitate towards for a number of reasons. First of all, he's an incredible player. Second of all, he's an incredible worker, and he's just an incredible person to be around. Like, he's a very positive person who really seems like he has a great perspective on the sport and a great perspective on life. So it doesn't surprise me that those two has hit it off. You know, Maxey has talked about this pretty openly, about going out there and working out with LeBron and what he can take away and learn from LeBron. And now he's had a chance to do that up close and personal. So, yeah, the Maxey connection was something that certainly here in Philly we had known about for a while. It was certainly something where you could understand and see why LeBron would respect him. But even still, you know, you're talking about a guy in Maxey who's still, you know, pretty young here. 6 years in the league, you're talking about a guy who is, you know, just 25 years old. For him to command the kind of respect from, you know, LeBron James at this point in his career, certainly arguably great player of all time, that is a heck of a trajectory for Tyrese Maxey, and it really does go to show the kind of work that he has put in over the years.
0: All right. This question is for the rest of the country listening right now here on ESPN Radio, the ESPN app, SiriusXM Channel 80 with Amber Wilson. I'm Ian Fitzsimmons here on Amber and Ian. Derek, we asked Roger Bell, former Sixer, this very question. Now I'm going to pose it to you. It's going to take a minute for all this talent to gel, right? How patient will the Philly fan base be with letting them gel and come together?
21: Yeah, I mean, look, it certainly is. Anytime you have this collection of talent come together in an offseason, when you add players, you know, like Brown, like LeBron, even Anthony Simons, who's going to play a pretty big role as a sixth man off the bench, you have a lot of players who need to figure out how to work together. But especially, you know, like Jaylen Brown wants the ball in his hands. he's much more effective with the ball in his hands. He doesn't really do a ton off the ball. LeBron James, certainly more effective with the ball in his hands. There's some shooting concerns. Like it is, and then you throw in Joel Embiid, who's one of the most unique players in the sport. There really is no replicating playing with a dominant force like Joel Embiid, both with the way he wants to, you know, sort of operate out of the nail and then also post up at times. It is going to take time for sure. Even in the best of environments, it is going to take time. Like, you can go back to the Heat when everybody was in their prime. So I'm sorry, go ahead.
0: You're not answering the question. How patient will Philadelphia fans be?
19: How long until they boo him, Derek?
0: Thank you. How patient will they be?
19: They give him a certain finger on their hand.
0: It has potential to be great. How patient will they be?
21: So I will say, I don't think Sixers fans are as hard on the team as, say, Eagles fans are.
19: Okay.
21: Like, I think they are a little more understanding.
0: Okay.
21: But yeah, certainly, like, there will be moments of frustration, and it would not surprise me at all if the team gets booed relatively early. But then they will go and they will cheer you and cheer their hearts out 10 minutes later if you produce. So I think they will come around.
19: Well, 76ers fans have nothing to boo about right now because this has been a hell of an offseason for the Philadelphia 76ers. I would imagine they're incredibly excited there in Philadelphia about what it's going to look like with all this talent on that team. Derek Bodner, you can check him out, PHLY Sports. Thanks, Derek. We appreciate you hopping on with us.
21: Yep, thank you.
19: I am surprised, Ian, that LeBron wants to go and play in front of a fan base that does have that reputation, because LeBron is somebody who I think really cares about being loved. I think it's one of the reasons that he went back to Cleveland, because he was so hated after that original decision. He sort of realized that he had to. Also, I think he thought he could win some basketball games there with Kyrie.
0: But I think a lot of it was,
19: I need to make up for it. I need to smooth things over. I need to make good. I don't want to be hated. And he's going to a very tough market. I mean, he is going to the market that will boo him. Even if you're LeBron James, it's like the one place that will boo you, even if you're arguably the greatest of all time.
0: They threw snowballs at Santa Claus. There you go.
19: Exactly. Enough said. I did a job interview there. I think I've told you the story before. I did a job interview there many, many years ago for a TV station there. And in the job interview, the sports director said to me, "Young lady, do you know where you are?" It's like,
0: sums it up.
19: Yeah.
0: Right? Yeah.
19: Like,
0: yeah.
19: But he was very serious. It was like a very serious, like, "Do you know where you are?"
0: They will call you every word in the book, right? Yeah. Are you prepared for that?
19: Are you prepared to get Mother Rude on the regular doing this job covering Philadelphia sports? Coming up next here on Amber and Ian, Eric and Rodney, we see you on the phone lines, 888-SAY-ESPN. We will get to you next. If you want to line up, go ahead. We'll take your calls right here on ESPN Radio.
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34: The Sixers were not even in the picture. We're not on the map until Bob Myers and Mike Gansey went out there and traded for Jaylen Brown. So LeBron James looked at that roster.
35: I'm shocked by this. I think this right here puts the Philadelphia 76ers right there with the New York Knicks as the favorites in the Eastern Conference.
19: 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If you want to join the party here on Amber and Ian, you can also find him at Ian Fitz ESPN. You can find me at Amber W Sports. Let's start with Eric. He's calling us from Dallas. He's been very patient. We appreciate it. Hey, Eric, what's up? Go ahead.
36: First thing I want to say, thank you for allowing me on your platform. I want to address one thing that Ian said. When will the 76ers fans get impatient? I think between games 50 and 60, they want to see their team is jailed and get ready to make a run. Because, you know, you only got 22 games left at 60, so I think they're going to be impatient like it's now or never. Next, you look at the lineup. Man, this could be a hell of a story. You think about, here it is, young Maxie, an ascending superstar, like just like Bronson. Then you go to Jaylen Brown, vindication. Yeah, I told you I could do this here. Then you look at Embiid. Man, I got over the hump. You know, no, the injuries didn't hold me back. Then you got the old man LeBron saying, hey, guess what? I did it again. This is a hell of a story, and I can't wait to see this play out. So I want to say thank you for allowing me to come on your platform, and I'm looking forward to this season.
0: Hey, Eric, hold on 1 second. Two things. One, are you a Knicks fan living in Dallas?
36: Man, I was a Knicks fan back when I was, I was a kid. I used to follow Patrick Ewing.
0: Hold on. Now here's the next question. What was your reaction when Mark Cuban said, "You know what? Jalen Brunson's not worth $33 million," and he goes to the Knicks? Go ahead.
36: I can see it at that point.
19: What?
36: I can see it because
19: what?
36: Because Luka casts a hell of a shadow. I can see the reasoning why. And don't forget, what human ain't made a mistake? So I understand the reasoning why, but he didn't think a 6 foot guard, 6'1", 6'2" guard was going to have the potential that he had. Come on,
19: a lot of people didn't.
36: What player thought that he was going to lead a team? What player thought he was going to lead a team to a championship? Let's be honest.
0: Luka wanted Jalen to stay. Jalen gone. And by the way, everyone, all your Knicks buddies, take them to Pecan Lodge for a little barbecue. There you go. Right there, Eric. There you go. There it is.
36: I understand.
0: Thanks, buddy. Thank you, bud.
19: You know, it's interesting because he's talking about Jaylen Brown and it being a hell of a story and Jaylen being able to say, I told you I could do it another place and fine. But I do wonder, does Jaylen Brown like this? Because, of course, I mean, Jaylen Brown's getting dragged social media. He has been dragged ever since LeBron made this announcement because Jaylen was very loud about not enjoying being the number two in Boston, and now he finds himself as the number four.
0: Oh, hell no.
19: In Philadelphia, not necessarily the number four in terms of basketball deference, but certainly.

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14: For 30 podcast, the betrayal of Shohei Ohtani is the real story behind the scandal that almost ruined it all. On paper, Shohei Ohtani's interpreter was so much more.
15: Come on, Amber.
14: On paper, Ike Mizrahara was Shohei Ohtani's interpreter. I nailed it. But he was so much more than that. They were a team, closer than brothers, until it all went horribly wrong. The betrayal of Shohei Ohtani tells the story of a relationship that detonated into one of sports' biggest scandals. Check out The Betrayal of Shohei Ohtani. The first two episodes are out on Tuesday, July 28th, and then episode 3 through 6 follow on subsequent Thursdays and Tuesdays after that.
15: Want to try one more time?
16: Yeah, thank you, Stosh. One more time. The interpreter's name. Come on, Amber, you got it.
14: Ipe.
16: Come on, Amber, you had it. You drilled it. Come on, don't ruin this.
14: Ipe Mizrahara.
16: Ta-da. Yeah! Close. We'll take it.
14: Feel good about it. We're coming down the stretch here on Amber and Ian. Lots of LeBron talk tonight, of course. The whole damn show has been on LeBron James, basically. If you missed it, check out the podcast. Excellent stuff. Our boss just texted us as well. So proud of you, Amber. So there you go. Thank you, Mike. Appreciate that. Impressing the higher-ups. Ian, that's what we do here with those reads.
16: Not me.
14: It's been LeBron dominant, but I was surprised. I said something to you guys on a break, and you guys seem shocked by this information. I asked you, do you know that you're not supposed to take a bath or a shower during a thunderstorm?
16: Never heard of that in my life. And I grew up in, you know, Hurricane Alley in Louisiana. So we're kind of used to little things called thunderstorms and hurricanes. Never, ever in my life have I ever heard of don't take a bath or a shower during a thunderstorm. Never.
14: And Ian hadn't, Stosh hadn't either, rather. And the whole reason I was bringing it up is because my kids were in the bath and it was thunderstorming. I told the babysitter to get the kids out of the bath, please, because it's dangerous. They could get struck by lightning. And I think she thought I was crazy because she said she had never heard of
16: that. My hand would be up if you told me that.
14: Yeah. And my mom, and the whole reason I knew, my mom was always emphatic about it. I grew up in Florida, and Florida has thunderstorms all the time. Obviously, we have hurricanes and all the weather also. And my mom had gotten struck by lightning when she was a kid in a bathtub. And so she was always emphatic. Yeah, she was. That's why I knew. She was always emphatic by it. So she would never let me take a bath or shower.
16: That's like 1 in 1 million.
14: Yeah. It like, now it wasn't like a direct hit, like she died, but it was like it came through the plumbing and she got like a good shock out of it.
16: Oh, Lord.
14: And so it was a very big thing to her. And so then I researched it because now I started questioning how legitimate this is. Like, is this just like a thing your mom tells you over the years and your whole life and there's no legitimacy to it? I looked it up. It's very much true. It is dangerous because it can travel through the pipes. It travels through the plumbing. And so you do not want to be apparently anywhere near plumbing. It says don't wash dishes either. That seems a little extreme, but okay.
16: All right, hold on. There's a lot to unpack here. You're telling me that you're now a believer that you never, ever during a storm take a shower, draw a bath. Obviously, don't put your kids in a bath because
14: I don't like when I see even that a storm is coming
16: kidding
14: outside.
16: Me?
14: I won't get into a shower. I'll be like, I got a shower later. I can get into this bath right
16: are
14: now.
16: Are you serious?
14: And I love a bath. I'm a big bubble bath kind of guy.
16: Guys don't take baths. Most of us don't. I mean, I haven't.
14: Is that true? You're missing out.
16: I'll draw a bath for my wife, but I am not. I have not taken a bath probably since I was like 8 years old.
14: Why? Why?
16: It's called a shower, and the water comes down, and you put the shampoo
14: men
16: in.
14: Men don't like to relax. Men don't like nice warmth.
6: I haven't taken a bath since middle school, and I think just knowing
16: guys
6: my
16: don't
6: luck,
16: take baths.
6: Knowing my
14: people?
6: Luck, I'd fall asleep and drown.
14: True. My husband hardly ever has taken a bath. Why?
16: No, you
14: guys
16: are missing
14: out.
16: We got stuff to do, man. We take the shower. Yeah. Go. I don't have a shower. Maul my back, right? My lower back. Cause man, the one we have here in this home that we built 10 years ago, I mean, it is like a fire hose. Bam. Yeah. I love it. Done. And then you get in and get out. I'm not drawing a bath, but you're telling me that you won't draw one if there's a thunderstorm.
14: Yes.
16: Yeah, that's what you're telling me.
14: Correct.
16: If there's a thunderstorm, you're not going to go. That's
14: if
16: crazy.
14: It's raining, if there's rain in the area, I won't.
16: Not even lightning? If it's just rain?
14: Yeah, because maybe there's lightning around. I'll check the radar sometimes.
16: Oh, my.
14: Before I get into
16: God,
14: a bath.
16: Magnum. I swear to God, I wish we had another hour. Because we could go to phones on this for an hour right now.
14: I'm doing a service right now to the nation by letting them know that lightning can travel through plumbing.
16: You're telling the nation that you're crazy.
14: Safety first.
16: You are insane.
14: And I'm not. I'm not a person who's overly worried about things. I'm not. But this is a legitimate thing.
16: Well, typically, obviously you are.
14: Oh, this is a legit thing. Did you not just hear my story about my poor mother who got struck by lightning in a bath?
16: That's one. And you admitted one in 1 million that happens.
14: I know. But it happened to her. She's a special lady, that lady.
16: What and is so, the ever-loving...
14: And I'm her daughter. Maybe I would be the one in a million.
16: You know
14: I'm
16: what?
14: A special lady
16: America,
14: because she was a special lady.
16: America, don't shower. Don't bathe. Let's all just get stanky. Because
14: well,
16: you
14: that.
16: Might
14: just
16: get
14: don't
16: electrocuted.
14: Do it when there's lightning. Coming up next, game night, right here on ESPN Radio.
16: Woo!
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17: 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We are back, baby.
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30: I'm Mia O'Brien. The final decision of LeBron James' career is in. He is joining the Philadelphia 76ers on a 2-year, $8 million deal. In-depth analysis and what it means for Joel Embiid, Jaylen Brown, and the city of brotherly love coming up throughout the hour right here on ESPN Radio. WNBA All-Star Week festivities underway in Chicago. In the last hour, this year's number one overall pick, AZ Fudd, has won this year's three-point contest, draining 30 in the final round and defeating the Portland Fire's Bridget Carlton. Tomorrow's All-Star Game tips off at 8:30 p.m. Eastern Standard Time from the United Center on ABC and Disney Plus. Full Friday night of baseball in the majors. Cam Schlittler picks up win number 10 on the year. He goes 7 1/3 as the Yankees pick up a 1-0 win over the Phillies. That lone run courtesy of a Paul Goldschmidt solo shot in the fourth. Tarik Skubal struck out 12 in what could be his final start for the Tigers in a 2-1 win over the Royals. The Cubs beat the Pirates in 10, 3-2. A couple other games currently in progress. The Cardinals lead the Reds 2-1. The Rangers and Mariners tied at 3 in the 6th. The Red Sox lead the Blue Jays 4-3 in the top of the 8th. And in the top of the 10th, the Braves in front of the Orioles 4-3. Quick note from the 3M Open. Michael Kim shot the 15th 59 in PGA Tour history. He leads the field by 3 strokes. For more scores and analysis, check out ESPN.com and the all-new ESPN app. Wall-to-wall, coast-to-coast coverage of LeBron James' decision coming your way next on Game Night with Q Myers and yours truly right here on ESPN Radio.
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0: And oh, by the way, Rich Paul thought he was going to Miami.
1: You know, I spoke to Rich Paul about that about an hour ago, and he said for a lot of the time he thought it was going to end up being Miami. That seemed to be a nice fit in that story. But he said, you know, when you've been to a place before, when you've won in a place before, if you go back, it may not be the same. You kind of want to leave those memories where they were. You want to leave those memories as they are. And they had a great time together when he won two titles down in Miami. You'll never top 2016 in Cleveland. I mean, that was an amazing story to cover, an amazing run. And so I think this appeal of something new is attractive at this stage in his career. Plus, let's not forget about Tyrese Maxey. I can't say enough about what a ray of sunshine this guy is, and LeBron knows it. Like, It's the kind of guy you want to play with. And Jaylen Brown, that's another LeBron type player. Somebody who's he's going to grind. You know, Jaylen Brown's doing the underwater training and he pushes himself. So there's going to be a race to the gym in Philly every morning. Who's going to get there before 5 a.m.?
2: There you go. Look, I mean, I think there's so much.
0: I don't know how he's
2: going to
0: get there on time if he's taking the helicopter from New York City, Q. That's my question.
2: I don't know. Hey, look, that's for him to figure out. I'm sure he'll do it. You know, there's a lot of talent that they're going to be putting together, and they're going to be making a run at what is the ultimate prize, right? Which is getting the Larry O. There's no other option as far as I'm concerned, right? He's got a 2-year contract, 2 years to get it done. I feel like it's going to be clunky at first, but they've got the whole regular season to figure it out and make their playoff run. So, Golden State, no dice. Cleveland, no dice. Miami, it ends up being Philadelphia. The 76ers are the belle of the ball when it comes to LeBron James. She's Mia O'Brien. I'm Q Myers. It's game night on ESPN Radio. The WNBA, they have their All-Star weekend, and Mia's got some superlatives that she's going to hand out next. You're on Game Night on ESPN Radio.
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0: question that certainly there is more offseason to go. And when we go into the season, going into the trade deadline and all that stuff, as far as tinkering with what this team might need once they get on the floor and start working together. But, you know, nothing necessarily imminent at this point. And, you know, LeBron was kind of the last roster spot they had available at this point in time.
1: Apparently everything is sunny in Philadelphia now that LeBron James has joined the roster, and they've got a lot of talent for that 76ers this upcoming season. Gina, fantastic stuff. Thanks so much for giving us some time and breaking it down, talking all things LeBron James with us here on Game Night.
0: No problem. Thanks for having me.
1: Gina Mizell, Philadelphia Inquirer, 76ers reporter with us here on Game Night on ESPN Radio and the all-new ESPN app. Of course, we got more on LeBron James on the way. She's Mill O'Brien. I'm Q Myers. But coming up next, you know we like to rank them, right? We will break it down. We will give you our NFL rank them on ESPN Radio on the all-new ESPN app.
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0: shot in the big moment last year. He kind of got that knack for being a big moment guy. So I'm very intrigued at what he does now.
1: Yeah, no, I am as well. And now they've landed LeBron James in Philadelphia. Mike, fantastic stuff as always. Thanks so much for giving us some time here on Game Night. Talking a little LeBron James.
0: You got it, guys. We'll catch up soon.
1: Absolutely. Great stuff right there. Mike Gill, 97.3 ESPN, South Jersey. She's Mia O'Brien. I'm Q Myers. You do not mess with VJ Edgecombe. That's the only rules we have here on Game Night on ESPN Radio. Coming up next, we show love to the ones that deserve it. 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
5: From 30 for 30 podcast, the betrayal of Shohei Ohtani is the real story behind the scandal that almost ruined it all. On paper, Ife Mizuhara was Shohei Ohtani's interpreter, but it was so much more than that. 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The betrayal of Shohei Ohtani tells the story of a relationship that deteriorated into one of the sport's biggest scandals. Check out The Betrayal of Shohei Ohtani. The first two episodes are out Tuesday, July 28th. Then episodes 3-6 follow subsequent Thursdays and Tuesdays. To Philadelphia, the legends, they weighed in on the biggest news. LeBron James joining the 76ers. The last time they made it past the second round was 2001, when Allen Iverson was wearing the now throwback blacks. He continues to be the organization's biggest cheerleader. Bubba Chuck, he joined the Stephen A. Smith Show.
6: Definitely championship or bust, man. I mean, that's the added piece, you know what I mean, that we needed. Obviously, you put him on any team.

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8: From 30 for 30 podcast, the betrayal of Shohei Ohtani is the real story behind the scandal that almost ruined it all. On paper, Ife Mizuhara was Shohei Ohtani's interpreter, but it was so much more than that. They were a team closer than brothers until all went horribly wrong. The betrayal of Shohei Ohtani tells the story of a relationship that deteriorated into one of the sport's biggest scandals. Check out The Betrayal of Shohei Ohtani. The first two episodes were out Tuesday, July 28th. Then episodes 3 to 6 follow subsequent Thursdays and Tuesdays. To Philadelphia, the legends, they weighed in on the biggest news. LeBron James joining the 76ers. The last time they made it past the second round was 2001 when Allen Iverson was wearing the now throwback blacks. He continues to be the organization's biggest cheerleader. Bubba Chuck, he joined the Stephen A. Smith Show.
9: Definitely championship or bust, man. I mean, that's the added piece, you know what I mean, that we needed. Obviously, you put him on any team, to me, you know what I mean, you definitely have a chance. But obviously, a whole lot of things got to go right, you know what I mean, during the season. Definitely health. But as far as, you know, the leadership, the talent, man, the wars that he's been in and, you know, him being familiar with, you know, every type of situation that happens on a basketball court, he just boosts the percentage of any team having a chance to win a championship and any team having, you know, big time success, man. He's one of them ones, man. You know what I mean? He's the king for a reason.
8: Well, another 76ers icon was not as rosy of the move. Charles Barkley talked to ESPN Cleveland.
10: But now I think, obviously, since the Sixers got Jalen, I think the Sixers are probably going to be the favorite in the East. But I,

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4: Red Sox win their 16th of their last 17 games. Chiefs Patrick Mahomes fully cleared for camp. LeBron makes his last decision. Chooses Philadelphia.
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7: Hey, mama said the way you move.
8: Yeah. Robert Plant did not sing this song. But he would act like he was going to. Like they played, band played the first couple of notes. You'd be like, oh, he's going to do it. And then the crowd would go, oh, and then all of a sudden he would pivot to like, you know, something on his new album. Which, you know what? You're Robert Plant. You can do whatever the hell you want. But I could have used just a little bit of Black Dog, just a little bit of Cashmere. I mean, anything. Give me a montage, right? Give me a 5 minute. Janet Jackson did that. She did like, all right, here's the 90s, and did like a 5 minute. I'm like, oh, that's great. I got to hear Escapade for 30 seconds. All right, it's Marty McGee on the ESPN Radio, the ESPN app, and the SEC Network, presented by Progressive Insurance. Thanks so much to Bobby Marks, ESPN NBA front office insider, for joining us. I thought that was fantastic insight on LeBron James.
9: Really good.
8: Yeah, and thank you to you, Marty, for waking up and joining us before you go do television for TNT, Brickyard 400, and then you can go to the beach and not go see Bruce Hornsby. And now it's time.
9: I might play him on my turtle box on my front porch. That's the extent.
8: And now, she saved you like $300.
9: Yeah, man.
8: Now it's time.
9: Listening to the Mandolin Rain.
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10: Hey, y'all, this is Coach O. Since these two jokers, Marty and McGee, won't let me in their pickup truck, I'm going to have to do the next best thing. That's right. It's time for Hillbilly Headlines. Go back.
8: What you got, son?
9: Well, we're going to start in Baltimore and hope this doesn't happen to me next Friday night. A family is in shock after a man allegedly urinated on multiple people, including an 8-year-old girl, during the Morgan Wallen concert on Saturday at M&T Bank Stadium in Baltimore.
8: Dang.
9: Series of videos about the incident on Facebook has gone viral, racking up more than 1 million views. Wallen brought his Still the Problem tour to Baltimore last Friday and Saturday nights, which drew 10

0: Fergie, Bodek there, Deborah.
1: Yeah, Red Pepper has a high ceiling for sure, but he does have a tendency to bark at every tree.
0: Yeah, he brings a lot to the table, but also takes a lot off of it, especially when it's been left near the edge.
1: Nothing left to do now but suit him up for the dog park.
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13: Good morning and welcome to Sports Shorts Radio. On the last Saturday in the month of July, it's a special Saturday for a lot of reasons and so much sports stuff going on. My name's Tommy Kreisan. Glad to be here. Glad to have you there. We got Hunter McCann here. Hunter, how are you this morning?
14: Doing well, Tommy. It's another beautiful Saturday, and we're one Saturday closer to college football. You can feel it buzzing around town.
13: And one of the special things this Saturday is we are live and in color from the Furlough Agency just off Burnside in Gonzales. Tracy Furlough, her insurance agency, it's their 5-year anniversary customer appreciation party. They are celebrating 5 amazing years with trust and support in this community. They're so grateful for everybody involved. We've got a ton of people that have donated prizes. We're going to have food, drink. You need to come on out. They're going to be here till 2 o'clock having fun. We'll be on the air until 12. We're right here in the office, as you can see. Customer appreciation party for the 5-year anniversary of Tracy Furlough's agency, the Furlough Agency. Food, they got giveaways, door prizes. We'll talk to Tracy in just a little bit and find out everything that's going on today. So we certainly are very appreciative of the Furlough Agency, auto, home, life, you name it, they will take care of you. I've come to know Tracy in the last year, and she's a hard worker who does the right thing for everybody involved. Hunter, SEC Media Days were this week. We're going to get into that. Lane Kiffin stole the show. 16 coaches.
14: Shocker.
13: He stole the show. We'll talk about that. We'll talk about everybody knows where LSU LSU was picked. Everybody knows the nine players that were on the first, second, or third team for all SEC as picked by the media. And we'll get into some of that. We'll also talk some New Orleans Saints today. We'll have Joel Davis about 10:30. He'll talk about the Saints. They actually report on Tuesday the 28th, and then they will restart practice Wednesday the 29th. Major League Baseball Hall of Fame induction ceremony up in Cooperstown tomorrow. Three guys going in, all three who I think deserve to be in. We'll talk about that. By the way, the MLB trade deadline's coming up on Monday, August the 3rd. So we got a lot of stuff. The Rougarou, the Baton Rouge Rougarou, owned by Mr. Ronnie Rance, who will be joining us in the second hour. He's in Lake Charles with the Gumbo Gators. The Rougarou are not going to be in the playoffs. They are the defending league champs. They won the title last year. They last night were officially eliminated from the playoff situation.
14: Mathematically, yeah.
13: Yeah, and they got the game tonight and tomorrow on the road against Brazos Valley. Lake Charles is hosting Abilene at Joe Miller Ballpark in Lake Charles tonight and tomorrow night. They have a real good shot to be in the playoffs. Certainly if they win both of their games, they're in. And we'll talk to Ronnie about all that in hour number two. So that's what's happening in the Texas Collegiate League. And we do appreciate everybody this morning in Baton Rouge, Lafayette, and Lake Charles on 104.5 ESPN Baton Rouge, and then ESPN Southwest Louisiana covering the Lafayette and Lake Charles markets. Again, we're at the Furlough Agency. We're going to talk to about River of Life capsules today. I took my two capsules this morning. We'll have Patrick Scallon on at about 11:30. We'll talk about Marchand's Interior and Hardware, your premier flooring dealer, located about three blocks from here. We'll talk about Marchand's, Court Street Cafe in Port Allen, where they got steak night tonight, the Island Golf Course in Plaquemine, and
14: of course, can't go on a Saturday without talking about Gage, of course, protecting your home and business with a Cummins standby generator.
13: So, Hunter, how has your week been?
14: It's been a busy week. We avoided the worst of Tropical Storm Bertha, and then, of course, over in, luckily in Tampa, they also did the same thing where SC Media Days were, and all 16 teams with their head coaches and players were, packed in, down there in Tampa Bay, and, the media voted this week, of course, as they always do. I picked the Georgia Bulldogs to take home the SEC championship. Surprised me a little bit too. I did expect to see back-to-back years of Texas being picked, but they came in at a close second, on the list of teams picked to win the SEC championship. Personally, if I had to get a gun in my head right now and had to pick, I would also probably think it'd be the Texas Longhorns. But we will wait and see what Manning does in his second year at the helm, second year under center, with Steve Sarkisian at the helm, because there's a lot of expectations for the Longhorns going, into this season.
13: LSU was picked fifth. I thought they'd be picked fourth. That's just my two cents worth. And this is voted by there's like 164-something people who vote on this. So, you know, not every media member votes, but do. And I was surprised that Georgia was one. I thought Texas would be, like you said, Hunter. And I'm surprised that Ole Miss is up there where they're at.
14: Well,
13: but then when you think about Chambliss and Lacey, and I was impressed with Pete Golden this week, and I know his dad real well for many, many years, but I was a little surprised that LSU was picked fifth. I thought they'd be fourth, but you know what? This is just an opinion, and you know,
14: and usually it's the wrong opinion.
13: Well, in 34 years, the media has only got the SEC champion correct 10 times. Okay, so that's, you know, and I'm not bashing our media colleagues.
14: No, of course not.
13: Because anybody in the predicting business or the gambling business with your best bets at WBRC or my cash out bets that I do, you're always taking a chance and you're going to be wrong.
14: You're going to be wrong. That's the name of the game.
13: No matter what, just like baseball players strike out, you know, it's going to happen, you know, so we'll see how that goes. But, your reaction, I got up Thursday morning, made sure I watched Lane Kiffin. I'm going to give my reaction, then I'll ask you for yours. I was impressed, and what I'm about to say is meant in a good way, not to be demeaning. I think Lane Kiffin showed the world that he grew up. Compared to his days at Tennessee, his days at Florida Atlantic, you know, even when he first got to Ole Miss, but he grew up. And not just the social media thing when his son issued him the challenge. I just think the things he said about his life is better, and he's a better coach, and he's a better dad. I think, you know, that was all about, that wasn't, you know, wide banana two split pass play. I think he was sincere. I think he was genuine. And again, this is not meant in a demeaning way, but I think he's grown up a lot. He understands the situation at LSU.
14: I think saying mature is probably the right word. I actually take it more so that he doesn't have to have the same pomp and show there at Ole Miss. He had to sell the show at Ole Miss a lot. You know, with the gimmicks on the sideline and connecting with the younger generation and doing the social media and being prevalent at, and I'm not bashing Ole Miss when I say this, but a school that is at a lower tier than LSU. They want to be at this higher tier. They are going to have to earn it. They're not, they don't just get the pass after one good season. They're in a lower tier compared to a lot of other teams in the SEC that, and LSU is included in that list. And from that, that means that Lane had to sell the show at Ole Miss. Come to the SIP. Come play here. Come do this. Come do the dunking on the sidelines and the chains and everything like that. And that doesn't mean he's not going to bring that pomp and show, at least in some capacity, to LSU. But it doesn't have to be flaunted or put out for show so much. On his end, he can come into this as a mature role and now really run the ship and run the brand, right, of LSU. He doesn't have to have all the gimmicks to go along with it. And I think that was on display Thursday, him coming to the podium and being very forefront with how grown everything has been and how his transition has been from Ole Miss and apologizing for those past mistakes that he said in the Vanity Fair article and everything, like addressing all those things. But also, yeah, and he was filibustering up there. I mean, he went the longest time anybody has ever gone up there at the podium. He went over 16 minutes. And really limited the questions from the media. I thought it was genius.
13: Well, it was genius, but he, the questions he didn't want to get, he addressed before.
14: Exactly.
13: He opened, you know, the Vanity Fair comments, and he said, I apologized, and I made a mistake, okay? I like a guy to admit he makes a mistake.
14: Sure.
13: I've done it, you've done it, you know, we've all done it. I cashed out on Sam Burns, but who am I? But, you know, so I like that, and then he addressed the leaving of Ole Miss, and that he was sorry it was so ugly, and, you know, I think it's cool that Skip Golden is now in his house, living
14: Pete Golden,
13: in his,
14: yeah,
13: Pete
14: yeah.
13: Golden, Skip's his dad.
14: Yeah, Skip, yep.
13: Pete Golden is living in his house, and Lane's checking out the ring camera.
14: Yeah, that was funny.
13: See,
14: story.
13: That was funny stuff, okay? So Lane Kiffin, I mean, he won the SEC Media Days. What do you get for that? Nothing. It means nothing. What really means something September 5 when Clemson rolls into
14: so,
13: town.
14: And I think I have a different opinion than a lot of people of SEC Media Days. And
13: I want to hear it.
14: Yeah, I truly don't care. And the reason I said that, I actually think it's kind of outdated for how much worth it used to be. I think 20, 25 years ago, it's real worth because you haven't really heard from these coaches or players
13: and
14: in six, 7 months. You didn't have these. You didn't have these cell phones right in your hand.
13: Yeah.
14: I hear from these coaches and I see the news and I see the transfers every moment of every day. So really, I personally didn't really gain much value in terms of insight into the season. Because talk is cheap, man. Productivity is what matters when it comes September 5th and for the start of league schedule for everybody. I don't care how well you think you're going to do. I want to see how well you're going to do. No coach is going to give it and go, guys, we stink and we're going to stink this year. Not one coach said that, and not one coach in history of the SEC is going to say that at any time of these points. The only thing the SEC Media Days really does for me is it really just makes you start having the itch. You know, your football season really feels like it's getting underway when SEC Media Days gets around here. You know you're only 5 weeks away from the start of action. You're finally getting to the end of July because come August, it's the first month of college football, and it will be all the way through January that you'll have college football on the TV. So for me, it's more of a momentous occasion for that reason, but I didn't really feel like from any perspective that I really learned too much about or things that stood out. It was great to hear how confident Pete Golding is, but of course he should be confident. I think the hardest position that you can be in college football is following up a place of success, and you're coming off the best season of college football for the Ole Miss Rebels, and now you have a brand new almost everything. You keep a lot of the stars, but prove it to me. Can the stars shine when they don't have Lane Kiffin as the head coach and they don't have Charlie Weiss creating magic on the sideline offensively? I don't know. I don't know if Chambliss's talent was unlocked because of actually his skill or because of the guys around him, and they're going to have to prove that this year. So once again, talk is cheap. Productivity is everything.
13: Yeah, and the social media and the internet eliminated the recruiting day bash.
14: Yes.
13: Okay, it really did. Social media and the internet's gonna eliminate media days. It's all gonna be done on like you mentioned, anything I wanna know about Shane Beamer and South Carolina football, I can find out in 2 minutes.
14: And I have found out.
13: Yeah,
14: all year.
13: You know, and then as the season goes along, when LSU gets ready to play Ole Miss, okay, that's a whole other story, you can look up everything you need to know about Clemson before the opener, Louisiana Tech Bulldogs who roll in here on September 12th. And there's nothing, there's no secrets anymore. You don't need that media day to learn a few things. Cause they used to go to media day and basically read their depth chart out. They don't do that anymore.
14: Because
13: you don't have to do that. Everybody knows it if you want to know it. You know, so, that's kind of the animal that it has become.
14: The good thing perspective wise as a media member, I love hearing personally from the other coaches and being at the events. I wasn't there this week in Tampa, but being able to hear from the coaches that you may not be able to see that season is a cool thing, because they may not line up on the schedule, or if you do see them, it's going to be in the postseason, and you can't predict that. So that's a cool aspect of it. But I think from a fan perspective and from sitting on the outside of it and not being in Tampa this week, it's just more of the pomp and show to say, hey, we're the best conference in the league. The SEC's here, and we're gonna go back to winning national championships, because it's been a little bit of a drought for SEC bringing home the title.
13: Yeah, so anyway, we got some people rolling in here. Randy Crawford of Crawford Photography is here, and his better half, Aaron. And I've seen Carlin DeVere rolled in here from Carlin DeVere Construction. And we are at the Furlow Agency. In fact, in a few minutes, we're going to talk to Tracy Furlow. She's going to join us on the set. So we got a lot going on here. Baton Rouge, Lafayette, Lake Charles. Appreciate everybody tuning in this morning. Lots of people catching the stream on Facebook, on X, and on YouTube. We're everywhere. We're blowing it up here on this Saturday. Hunter, we're going to take a break. Do you want to tell us about Gage before we go to break?
14: Yeah, absolutely. We talk a little bit about Gage all the time here on the show, but especially in this past week where I mentioned Tropical Storm Bertha, it's so important to have your home and business protected, and the best way to do that is by getting a Cummins standby generator from Gage. 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
13: All right, we're going to take a break. We'll come back at the Furlow Agency in Gonzales, Ascension Parish.
14: What a beautiful setup.
13: Tracy's been great hosting us, and you know what we're going to do? We're going to talk to her when we come back from break. Appreciate everybody tuning in on this Saturday morning. Baton Rouge, Lafayette, Lake Charles, all the folks on YouTube, Facebook, and X. With Hunter McCann, I'm Tommy Chrysan. We are back after this pause. Stay with us.
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1: We continue with Sports Shorts Radio, Baton Rouge, Lafayette, Lake Charles, YouTube, Facebook, and X. We're having a fun time today, last Saturday in the month of July, and it's a special Saturday for a lot of reasons. So many things going on in the sports world, but the main reason we're here today, the Furlough Agency, five-year anniversary of being in business, customer appreciation party. Tracy Furlough, this is you, the Furlough Agency, the signs on the wall. Good morning, Tracy. How are you?
2: Good morning. I'm doing well.
1: Here's the big question. Did you get any sleep last night?
2: No.
1: With the big event today?
2: No.
1: 10 a.m. to 2 p.m.
2: No sleep last night.
1: No. So, Tracy, 5 years you've been in business now, auto, home, life, taking care of people. And one thing you've mentioned to me, your appreciation of the support in this community, Gonzales, Ascension Parish, and even beyond. I mean, we got folks in Lafayette, yes. Lake Charles, and Baton Rouge listening to the program. You're very appreciative, and that's what made you do this customer appreciation party.
2: Yes, we want to show our appreciation back to our clients. We would not be here if it wasn't for them. We love our community. We love the town that we live in. And we just want to make sure that our customers know that they are appreciated.
1: You've been in the insurance business for a long time, much
2: yes.
1: longer than 5 years. And we don't get into all that right now. But 5 years ago, you said, hey, I'm going to do this. I'm going to start an insurance agency. I want to help the people in our community. And you did it. Did you ever think 5 years ago that it would be where it is today?
2: No, because the first month we opened, July of 2001, Hurricane Ida came the month after. So what happened? Companies pulled out of the state. Insurance rates went sky high. We had a very, very rough market the first few years that I opened. But we made it through it, and here we are today.
1: Tracy, a lot of people don't understand insurance, and that's your job is to explain it to them. If somebody walks in here with their auto policy, their homeowner's policy, renter's policy, whoever it is, you're going to sit down with them and make sure they have the coverages that they need that best fits them and their family.
2: Correct. Sometimes, you know, clients think that they have good coverage and they have very minimum coverage. We're going to talk to them about that. We're going to talk about the coverages. We're going to talk about exactly what those coverages are and what they mean. We're going to quote what we believe they may need, and we're going to educate them so that they can make the decision that's best for them.
1: Now, one thing I heard you mention at the Business Network of Ascension, the greatest sales team in Ascension Parish, I heard you mention that if someone, and it has happened, somebody comes to you to take a look at their insurance policy, if they're in perfect shape, you're going to tell them that. You're not going to try to upsell them or say, hey, you got to go this way. I remember you saying that at the BNA meeting.
2: We will look at the policy if that is what they need and that is what they have and we cannot beat that price, then we let them know. You are in a great place. You have a great price. We would love to have your business here, but we understand, but you are right where you need to be.
1: Yeah, so, I mean, if they're in the right spot, then you'll tell them that. You
2: sure.
1: want them to be there.
2: Absolutely.
1: And then that gives them peace of mind that they and their family is in a good spot if, unfortunately, something happens that you
2: That's
1: don't want
2: right.
1: to have happen.
2: Exactly.
1: So it's been a wild ride. Can we start planning a 10-year party
2: no.
1: yet?
2: No.
1: Come on. Can we
2: no,
1: pick
2: no,
1: a date?
2: this was a lot. This was,
1: no, this is
3: It
1: a
3: looks
1: lot.
3: Great.
2: Thank you.
1: The support of the community and the many businesses. We've read out some of the names of people that are here already. Again, this is going on until 2 p.m. What all is happening here today? We want people to stop by behind the Starlight Cafe, who donated some muffins back there.
2: Yes.
1: What time and what all will people be able to do if they stop by the customer appreciation party?
2: If they stop by, they're going to get to spin the wheel. We have some really special prizes for some of our clients to get. We also are serving jambalaya. We have small cakes from Cami. And we have a snowball stand, Tiger's Snowballs, which are the best snowballs in Ascension Parish. So,
1: yeah, and imagine that. You go to Gonzales and you get jambalaya. I would have never guessed.
3: Yeah, who would have thought, right?
1: I would have never guessed. That would have caught me by

0: Surprise.
1: We are the capital.
0: Tell us about Lucy.
1: So this is Lucy, our goose, our little
0: Goosehead Insurance.
1: It is Goosehead Insurance. We are a franchise, but we are the largest independent franchise in the United States.
2: Wow.
1: Lucy goes everywhere with us. She goes to our B&A meetings. She goes to all kind of little events with us. She is just our little mascot. We think she's perfect. We have a much larger one that we dress up as well, but this is our desk, Lucy.
0: And we have a plans for Lucy, so we want everybody to connect with you on social media. Give everybody the social media account.
1: So social media is Goosehead Insurance, Tracy P. Furlow Agency. You can go there and follow us there.
0: All right, Tracy, I know you got a lot of people you want to thank because it's impossible for you or just a few people to accomplish what has been accomplished here in the last five years. So why don't you give out those thank yous? I know it's important to you.
1: Sure. So I want to, you know, thank my husband. He has been a great supporter. This has been something that I did in an unfortunate circumstance that has turned out to be fantastic. And, you know, he's been very patient. He's given me the time to be able to grow my business. Then also I want to thank my family, you know, my kids and my grandkids and their support. But also I want to thank my team. We have a wonderful team here. We have honesty, we have integrity, and that is how we run our business.
0: That's very good. And of course, you can't do it without God either.
1: Right. Absolutely. Him above is how it all started.
0: Yeah, and I know the whole story. We don't have to say that right now, but you and I have met. We met here a couple of weeks ago, and I learned how the furlough agency came to be, and I've shared it with Hunter off the air.
1: Sometimes it's not your plan. Sometimes it is not your plan on how things happen, but the plan is his plan.
0: As the great Skip Bertman says, and many people have said this, but I always have him telling me this. It's not what happens to you. It's what you do about it.
1: Yep. That is correct.
0: And what you did about it was start the furlough agency.
1: Sink or swim.
0: And here we are 5 years later, and Brandon Berthelot's in here, and he told me he's already planning the 10-year party.
1: He can plan it. I'm out. I will just show up.
3: Well, Tommy's right. It takes a strong person to be able to accomplish what you have in 5 years of doing so, and then you got a great operation over here. So.
1: Thank you. Absolutely. Thank you so much for being here.
0: All right, Tracy, you did great. She was really nervous. But you did great. Lucy was got you covered, and it was all great. And hour number two, we'll speak with Kyle Peterson, who's part of your team. We'll speak to him about a few things. He wants to talk about Pete Maravich, which I'm always good to do because I got to know Pete very. I was good friends of his, unfortunately, a couple years before he finally passed away. Tracy, thank you so much for having
1: us here.
0: And, you know, we appreciate you having us at your customer appreciation party.
1: Absolutely. Thank you for being here.
3: Thank you.
0: All right. That's Tracy Furlow, the Furlow Agency, Goosehead Insurance. You can find them on Facebook, and we got the information on the screen and all that good stuff for you. All right, Hunter, one thing before we go to break, riveroflifecapsules.com. They have a new formula. I picked up a bottle yesterday. Yesterday, I was in the office over there on Summa off of Essen Lane, and I picked up a bottle of the new ones. I took two of them this morning, all natural. If you got aches and pains and inflammatory, this is what you need. I mean, it will help you out, making a difference. Patrick Scallon, who will join us in hour number two, he told me, he said, Tommy, it's a new formula. You need to give me a report. I said, Patrick, I'll update you. Give me a couple days. I will update you, but River of Life capsules, big for team sports shorts, our families, the whole bit.
3: 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They have a great product, and it's not even enough for them. They're always trying to find a better way to make you feel better and make the community feel better with their great product, River of Life. 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And like Tommy said, he'll be on talking with us in about an hour at 11:30, and you can hear all of the great and positive side effects that come with taking River of Life capsules.
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3: Absolutely.
0: I've been on it over 2.5 years now. Over 2.5 years I've been taking River of Life capsules, and I don't not remember. I take my vitamins. I take that. 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I do my
3: it's dual, your daily regimen.
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3: 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And when you get around to football season and, Lane Kiffin and the Tigers got you on the edge of your seat and you're holding on for dear life, it'll make you feel a little bit more easy. 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
0: All right, we're going to take a break. Baton Rouge, Lafayette, Lake Charles, we're live and in color from the Furlough Agency, just behind the Starlight Cafe on Burnside and Gonzales, not far from Spartan Stadium where the East Ascension plays. Stop by. They got tons of activities and fun for the family, the kids, the customers, the businesses. They got jambalaya is coming soon. It's all here until 2 p.m. We're on the air till noon. We'll take a break. And when we come back, put your seatbelt on. We got Joel Davis coming up. We're going to ask him about the Saints, and he threw out the greatest ceremonial first pitch in the history of summer college baseball at a Rougarou game.
3: Absolutely.
0: Tell you all about that with Joel.
3: And also, why LeBron James didn't come to the Pelicans? I know Joel Davis will have the million-dollar answer to that.
0: Okay, you had to bring him up. All right, we're going to take a break. With Hunter McCann, I'm Tommy Chrisand. Braxton doing a great job back at 104.5.com, ESPN, ESPN Southwest, Lafayette, and Lake Charles. Get out to the Gumbo Gator tonight. They need your support. They need a win. They're going to be trying to be a playoff team in the Texas Collegiate. We're back after this pause. Stay with us.
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0: We continue with Sports Shorts Radio on this Saturday morning from the Furlough Agency. Carlin DeVere in the house, Carlin DeVere Construction, Randy Crawford in the house, and we're rolling on. We're here till 12 noon, Baton Rouge, Lafayette, Lake Charles at the Customer Appreciation Party. Right now, put your seatbelt on. We got Joel Davis on the phone. Joel, good morning. How are you?
10: Let me guess. Ron's taking the day off again, TK.
0: Ron's busy.

0: Lake Charles.
1: He's in Lake Charles trying to get the gumbo Gators in the playoffs.
0: Oh, for God's sake.
1: Hey, I mean, but I have a question for you.
0: That dude misses work more often than
1: Hunter McCann.
2: Correct, yeah. Can we get that narrative started?
1: Joel, you and I work. Hunter and Ronnie, it's like vacations.
2: Dude,
1: city, right?
2: Joel, I go on one vacation in the summer, and I'm apparently gone forever.
1: Joel, speaking of the Texas Collegiate League, I must point out that this past week, the best ceremonial first pitch in the history of the Texas Collegiate League was thrown by you, representing Red Zone Fundraising, out at Pete Goldsby Field. Can you tell me what went into making that pitch?
0: Wow, the best pitch ever?
1: In the history of the Texas Collegiate League.
2: It was guessed.
0: Wow. Well, now, I did hear Ronnie say top three, but I didn't know it was the best.
1: Well,
0: so
1: I got more
0: votes
1: than Ronnie.
0: Well, that was a great opportunity. You know, showed up to the ballpark with for Red Zone Fundraising to celebrate our coaches right after the LHSAA Coaches Clinic. You know, we every year do something for our coaches. We give back this time of year during the summer leading into the football season. And again, at the end of the year down in New Orleans for the state championships, we do it again. But during the summer, we obviously have partnered with the Baton Rouge Rougarou and we appreciate Ron and you, Tommy, and allowing us to come out there and celebrate. And I walked up, and Ron goes, "Hey, you're doing the first pitch with Danny Broussard and a couple other guys and Craig Lamont." And Danny Broussard, the Hall of Fame coach from St. Thomas More, got a chance to talk to him. That was really great. And didn't even have a chance to think about it, bro. I had like three warm-up pitches, TK. And then I took the mound, and I was like, dude, I don't think about it, bro. I just go up there and do it, TK. You know what I'm saying? I don't think about all the eyeball. Matter of fact, TK, when the lights come on, JD the Hog performs at a high level, typically.
2: Came up there and said, grip it and rip it. It worked out pretty well.
1: Hey, Joel, I was up in the press box, and it was a perfect pitch.
0: No, I didn't get the radar gun on it, Ron, TK. I mean,
1: I've requested Ronnie to buy a TrackMan so we can have the miles per hour on the pitch. It's still on the request list. He hasn't done that yet.
0: Well, you're up in the booth. I mean, what did it look like? I mean, you can usually tell.
1: He had a little arm side run, caught the outside part of the plate, but it was a strike no matter who was umpiring. I mean, it was knee high. It was cheese at the knees. I mean, it was nice.
0: I'm gonna guess it was
1: 72 miles an hour.
0: Yeah, I thought it was between 72 and 75.
1: So
0: and
1: I got a good
0: again, no warm up, no warm up, just go out there and I think I threw mine from the rubber, Ron. I mean, there's some other guys that were 2 or 3 feet in front of the rubber.
1: Oh,
0: some
1: yeah,
0: of them
1: are, you did it right.
0: You know,
1: Joel,
0: I got on the rubber.
1: It's got to become a Rougarou tradition with Joel Davis throwing out at least one ceremonial pitch every summer.
0: Well, next year I'll have practiced a little bit and gotten warmed up, got the ligaments nice and loose.
1: I got a question for you, and you don't know what question's coming here, but the people want to know. I want Joel Davis, Woodenhaven Furniture, Government Street, Baton Rouge. I want Joel Davis' reaction to LeBron James signing with the Philadelphia 76ers.
0: He's just so ridiculous, dude. He's so ridiculous. Nobody. I mean, it's just LeBron James. Dude, I mean, he's just like, there's no loyalty to him, bro. He's just going to go where the wind blows and where he can think he can. He's got one goal. It's not about the Sixers. It's not about the fans. It's none about that. It's nothing to do with the fan base, the Sixers, nothing. It's all to do with LeBron James.
2: Joel.
0: It's all about LeBron James. 100% all about himself. And he could care less about who shows up to those games. He could care less. Oh, he does care about who's on the team because that's going to help him get to his ultimate goal. And he also feels like the East is easier to get there than the West. Let's be straightforward with that as well.
2: Do you think that went into the decision not to choose the Pelicans? You know,
0: oh, my
2: the East?
0: God, yes. Of course. Of course. What is the easiest path? And look, Tom Brady will be the first to tell you as well. Like, let's win the division, right? Let's get the first seed, and hopefully Peyton Manning gets booted in the playoffs before I have to play him. And that would come straight from the mouth of one Tom Brady. Like, yeah, it's nice to beat those guys, but if you don't have to play them, that's even better. right, to get to your ultimate goal, which is a world championship. So, of course, it came into play. At this point, it's not about the money.
1: Well,
0: it's not about any
2: obviously.
0: Of that. It's about winning another ring, and that's all he cares about. He could care less about every single fan in those stands. He doesn't care about the Sixers. He didn't care about Philadelphia, and that's why it's Oogie.
1: Here's the only thing I'm going to say about LeBron James. I'm not a fan. That's obvious. And I was telling some people earlier today here at the Furlough Agency. LeBron James, there's one thing he needs to know. One thing. The NBA was here long before him. It'll be here long after him. He is not the glue holding the place together. That would be my message to LeBron.
0: And look, until the NBA realizes that what we saw in the NBA Finals, what we saw in the NBA Finals were no whistles, that the referees were not making an impact in the game. It was physical brand of basketball. It was the best basketball that I have seen in a very, very long time. And I actually enjoyed the NBA Finals because there wasn't a ticky-tack foul every third possession down the court. You know, it was just these ridiculous plays that where it took away from the actual game. And that, to me, is how you can get to win the NBA fan back, is let the NBA Finals be played out during the regular season. And I know while we have 82 games, they're probably not going to do that because it's physically demanding night after night after night after night. I get it. Well, here's the deal. You got 82 games, and you have 82 games, and the season goes on forever, and the playoffs go on forever. Reduce the season to 62 games and let these guys play ball, bro. That's what I would like to see. You're going to make more money because there's going to be more viewership, and then you can sell more. You can sell the viewership because more people are watching the game.
2: Agreed.
1: We're visiting with Joel Davis, Wooden Haven Furniture. You need to stop by on Government Street in Baton Rouge. Joel, this Tuesday, the New Orleans Saints report to camp in Metairie. Wednesday is their first practice. They got many practices that are open to the public. Joel, I'm getting some good vibes out in the walls. There's a little excitement starting to brew about the Saints. What's Joel Davis's temperature on the Saints right now?
0: It's all about the quarterback, bro. I think it's all about what Tyler Shuck brings to the table this year. I think that that's how most people feel. I think that the roster's good enough to win. I don't know if it's good enough to win a world championship. But I think it's good enough to make the playoffs. I think it's good enough to win the division. I think it's good enough to win a game or two if you get on a run in the playoffs. And then you could run into a team that you can beat. You could run into a team that could beat you. But it's all about the quarterback. What Tyler Shuck are we going to get? We're going to get that sophomore slump? Or are we going to get a guy that's going to start, you know, making his way into future greatness, right? He's got all the skills that you're looking for. He can do it all. 67% completion percentage in his first year. Better TD to touch, 2-1 TD touchdown ratio. He's going to have to put 30 touchdowns on the board this year through the ground and through the air. On the ground and in the air, he's got to get 30 touchdowns for me to be an ultimate believer that he can be it. Because he's going to be 27 this year. He might even be 28. I think he's 27 right now. He'll be 28 years old when the start of the season. So, not that that's old. We understand that. I mean, look what Matthew Stafford right now is almost 40 years old, and he looks better than he's ever looked in his entire life. The peptides are working, my dude. So whatever he's got to do to stay in the league for another 10 to 12 years, you know, obviously I'll take that any day of the week. You only got Drew Brees for 15. So maybe we can get this kid for 15 years. If we can get him for – how many years did we have? We had Drew for what, 15 years? How many years did we have Drew?
2: 15 years.
0: Yeah, give me 15 years with Tyler Shuck. If we can somehow milk 15 years out of his career, I'd be happy as a pig and you know what.
2: Yeah, I'd be.
0: Go ahead.
2: So Tyler Shuck's 26, will be 27 when the league starts. But I'd be happy with having him for 12 years. If you get a double digit.
1: Hey, just
2: in
1: I'm
2: terms
1: happy
2: of years.
1: Year.
2: Yeah, you're right. But, but if he really does pan out, I agree with you, Joel. Having him for a long term like that, it's unmatched in the NFL where there's so many changes at every other position. Having that stability at the best position on the field is key. But Joel, I was going to ask you specifically when it comes to training camp, outside of looking at, you know, the returning players, any of the rookies that you really have your eyes on and hoping to have a standout or that really would make you feel better about them going into the season, their impact?
0: Tyson. I mean, I think that Tyson can be just massive. I'll give you another one. Not even a rookie, a second year player, the kid out of Syracuse, the defensive end that was a seventh round draft pick for the Saints last year. I'd like to see where he comes into training camp. Gosh, his name escapes me right now. Diggs, yes, Diggs. The defensive end / outside linebacker who was a terror at Syracuse. Was a seventh round draft pick of the New Orleans Saints last year. I'd like to see what impact he can give you on third downs. Can he actually get into the rotation this year? I think that's a big deal. I think that the team is of course, my guy from Georgia, Delp, I mean, the tight end. I think that he can give you so much in the game. Spider 2, Y banana, bro. Let's just run it over and over. Get that guy coming from the left side of the line across the field in the flats. Holy cow. Who's going to guard that dude? Right? Especially if you've got movement down the field that is just spraying this defense wide open. That dude could be a dog.
1: Tell us what's happening at Wooden Haven Furniture on Government Street in Baton Rouge today.
0: All right, so here's the deal. I'm going to bypass what's happening at Wooden Haven Furniture Company because I want to give a shout-out to my boy Hunter Wells with Wells Pools. I mean, Wells Pool Service, this dude's been doing my pool, TK and Hunter, for probably 5-6 years. I have never had to call him to come back to do anything. He's always been there. He's changed out my lights. He does everything. So I called him the other day, and I said, Hunter, I need someone. So I'm thinking about selling the mansion, boys, and buying a house in Florida. Very close. Well, I'm not moving. I'm going to stay here. I'm just going to downsize here, and then I'm going to buy a beach house. That's the goal, right? But I called Hunter in. I said, Hunter, I want to touch up the pads around the pool, do a couple things. And the dude says, I got you, Mr. Joel. So I want to give a shout-out to this guy. I'm paying for it. I'm not getting any kickback on this, but I wanted to give him a shout-out because he's just always been so good to me. Wells Pool Service, Hunter Wells, 22, write this number down, folks. If you need a pool guy that's dependable, that shows up and does it when you need it, right? His number is 225-354-6060. 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You don't just clean your pool, you can do remodels as well. So Hunter Wells, thank you so much for the last 5 years. And if I don't sell my house, for the next 5 to 10. So I just wanted to give him a shout-out as opposed to what's happening at Wooden Haven today.
1: All right, Joe, you have a great day. We appreciate it.
0: Thanks, guys.
2: Have a good one, Joe.
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1: We continue with Sports Shorts Radio, Baton Rouge, Lafayette, Lake Charles, streaming on Facebook, YouTube, and X. We are live in Gonzales, Louisiana at the Furlough Agency 5-year anniversary customer appreciation party. 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
2: Yeah, we'll have some.
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2: 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You can go there, go to the sports tab, click best bets. You'll see a nice post that just says baseball, baseball, and more baseball, as the only thing on this weekend is the MLB, and of course, the WNBA All-Star Game is this weekend, but I will not have a pick on the All-Star Game. So it's just been baseball this time of year, but like we talked about earlier on in hour number one, Tommy, football's on the mind. Looking at some of the current odds for week one, we've talked a lot about LSU Clemson in the past few weeks. That line, since it is open, has held steady as the Tigers as 11.5 point favorites up until yesterday, where LSU is now a 10.5 point favorite against Clemson. You still got to lay 410 on the money line to make $100. They're still minus 410. But the Tigers 10.5 point favorites now to open up the season in Lane Kiffin's debut in Tiger Stadium. And a primetime matchup on September 5th. Over under in that one, Tommy, 50.5. I don't really know how to feel either way, one way or the other on that, because that could be an offensive onslaught if LSU's offense is really as good as a lot of people hope with Charlie Weiss and Lane Kiffin. But got to remember the defense for with Blake Baker, they have some key guys coming back with Whit Weeks and company and Dottery coming in as well. And you still have Baker at the defensive helm, so they may limit Clemson on the points. So 50.5 is where the over-under stands currently. Other one that stood out to me, Tommy, I was looking at the Ole Miss Louisville game after Pete Golding talked earlier this week. Ole Miss on Sunday night, that's kind of the primetime, big-time matchup. Sunday night opened up their season against Louisville, 6.5 point favorites against Louisville. Over-under in that game, 55.5.
1: Yeah, and Hunter, again, all year long you have picks, different sports.
2: Yeah.
1: Tell people how they can get to it.
2: Yeah, well, of course, when we get back around the football season, it'll be locked and loaded in both college football, NFL, and everything else in between. 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Currently, I'll give you the...

0: thoughts there for these people who are, can't wait for football to get here, whether it's high school football, college football, the NFL. What about betting on preseason NFL?
1: Just take a lighter and light your money on fire if you want to bet on preseason. So I get the excitement of wanting to do it, and it kind of gives you some skin in the game betting preseason, right? You know, like, I don't really care who wins between the Chiefs and the Saints because all the backups are in and blah, blah, blah, blah. But I'll throw $100 because I support the Saints, and there you go. Yeah, you may double up your money, but it's unpredictable. You know, there's no really insight that I can give you to be like, oh, I'm confident on taking this because of X, Y, and Z. Cause you have no idea when starters will be pulled, what backups will actually come in, and how long those backups will stay. It's so much unpredictability. I don't ever suggest to anybody on truly betting on preseason anything, betting on all-star games, betting on anything like that, that's so unpredictable. If you really value your money, Just keep it around for something that you can actually get inside. And I'll tell you the right road to take. But a lot of people, the only reason they really want to do it is they think they can make a quick buck. And maybe you get lucky and you do. That's the name of the game. But it really, preseason anything comes down to you getting lucky.
0: Well, luck counts. There's no doubt about that. And Hunter, I don't know a lot of things, but one thing I do know is I know a way that you cannot lose a bet. And that is don't place it.
1: Yeah.
0: Don't bet and you won't lose. Okay. If you don't bet, you're not going to lose. Yeah. That's the only thing that's a guarantee.
1: Yeah, that is a guarantee.
0: When you gamble, you might win, you might lose. It's like running for political office. You might win, you might lose. You have to understand that going in.
1: Know your risk.
0: Some people don't. And you know, a couple weeks from now, we'll be back at Bally's Baton Rouge Casino and Hotel. A couple weeks down the road. Next Saturday, we'll be at Fat Daddy in Plaquemine. I'm already looking forward to my Sharon special sandwich. You knew I was going to order that before I even said that, but. No, so it's going to have a lot of fun. Okay, here we go. We got to have a question for you.
1: Hit me.
0: From Craig, he wants to know, do you have an over and under on the length of the Major League Baseball Hall of Fame speeches?
1: Oh, yeah. Let me go ahead and get you that. Once again, those things either go so long or so short. Well, and there's usually no in between.
0: And as Craig brings that up, three people tomorrow. It starts at noon. It'll be about 12:30 when Jeff Kent, Andrew Jones, and Carlos Beltran all going to get inducted into Cooperstown to the Baseball Hall of Fame. Jeff Kent will wear a Giants hat. He's the 16th Giant player to ever do that. And Andrew Jones will wear a Braves hat. Mm-hmm. He'll be the 12th on his bust, I'm talking about. And then Beltran, only the third Met. Mets hat.
1: Can you believe that?
0: Carlos Beltran. I think these three guys all deserve it.
1: Oh, absolutely.
0: I'll catch some of that tomorrow. It's a special thing for Major League Baseball and those three Hall of Famers. And we'll see how that goes a little bit forward. All right, so as we push in towards the end of hour number one, we're at the Furlough Agency in Gonzales, the five-year anniversary of Tracy and her team being in business. It's their customer appreciation party. They're going to be here until 2 o'clock. They appreciate all the support for the community. They're very grateful. We talked about with Tracy in hour number one. We're going to talk to Kyle Peterson in hour number two. You can make me tell a Pete Maravich story because he now knows that I was one of the lucky people to get to know Pete the last couple of years of his life. We did some stuff together. But anyway, so that's where we're at. We've got a whole nother hour for Baton Rouge, Lafayette, and Lake Charles, as well as Facebook, X, and YouTube, where we're streaming. Appreciate all the people streaming, all the people making comments, and of course, the people listening on 104.5 ESPN Baton Rouge and ESPN Southwest Louisiana, covering the Lafayette and Lake Charles market. With Hunter McCann, I'm Tommy Christ, and in hour number two, we'll speak to Jumbo Ronnie Rantz. We'll speak to Patrick Scallon of RiverOfLifeCapsules.com. All of that and more from the Furlough Agency in Gonzales. Stay with us.
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1: All right, we roll into hour number two. Again, we're on the air till noon, but the customer appreciation party goes until 2 p.m. here behind the Starlight Cafe on Burnside in Gonzales, not far from Spartan Stadium. Stop by and have some fun and see some a lot of great people. It's the customer appreciation party for the Furlough Agency. With Hunter McCann, I'm Tommy Chrysam. We appreciate you listening, Baton Rouge, Lafayette, Lake Charles, and people that are watching the stream on YouTube, Facebook, and X. Right now, we're going to visit with Kyle Peterson. He's part of Tracy's team here with the Furlough Agency. Good morning, Kyle. How are you?
2: Good morning. Thanks for being here. Thanks for having me on.
1: All right, Kyle, let's talk a little insurance, right? No, okay. Yeah. What is your role here? What do you specialize in? When people call the Furlough Agency and ask for Kyle, how are you going to help them?
2: I'm an insurance producer here. I've been in this industry for a little less than 4 years. We have a background in real estate, so we, you know, do a lot of home, auto, umbrella, flood coverage. Work with a lot of realtors and lenders in that community, and really just we like to assess everyone's needs and not necessarily look for the cheapest product unless they tell us. We want to make sure they have all the correct endorsements on their policy, so that if, you know, the 10 to 20% of claims are water backup. You know, a lot of people miss that, and or a lot of agents take it off to save $12 a year, and that's not what we want to do. We want to make sure that our clients are covered the same way my mom and my sister is covered.
1: So you want to make sure you're protecting the client and their family.
2: Correct.
1: And all of their property, their anything interested. I mean, that's their assets. And like Tracy said in hour number one, if somebody comes to you and they have what they need, you're going to tell them that. You're
2: absolutely.
1: Going to say, hey, you're in good shape, and this is why, just check back with me or whatever.
2: Absolutely. Absolutely. We always feel like just taking care of people, it comes back to you. You know, Tracy's been in this business a long time. She's been a great mentor to me, and just we treat everybody like a friend, and just kind of go through and make sure they're in the right place.
1: All right. So when you call the Furlough Agency, Kyle will be happy to.
2: It comes back to you. You know, Tracy's been in this business a long time. She's been a great mentor to me, and just we treat everybody like a friend, and just kind of go through and make sure they're in the right place.
1: All right. So when you

0: call the furlough agency. Kyle will be happy to help you, meet with you, whatever you got to do. And he will make sure you have what you need, because he, like Tracy, they appreciate the support of this community and all the customers, and so many businesses have helped out with the party today, and friends and family. It's a big thing. You got any big thank yous you want to give out?
1: Absolutely. Absolutely. Well, everyone here and the crowd that has been, people that have come in and visit and said hello and stuck their head in, that's great. And this office, actually, we have a lot of people that stop by throughout the week. So just very thankful to the community. The area that we're in Gonzales is just very, very supportive of she and I, you know, our team. The insurance industry in general right now is pretty exciting. Everything's getting, like, the carriers are coming back, the prices are coming down, everything's kind of settling. So hopefully we don't have any, knock on wood.
0: Well, I mean, insurance can be a roller coaster.
1: Sure, absolutely.
0: There's hard times, there's soft times, in the insurance business. And that's why you're here, to make sure the customer, the client, and their family have what they need. Is that correct?
1: Yes, sir. And look, we want to tell them, I want to look at everything you have and make it a package deal. And a lot of people, have different policies in different places, and sometimes they're missing discounts. And that's what we like to do, is put everything together.
0: All right, I have a question for you.
1: Sure.
0: 3-point shooting contest. Who wins, you or Pete Maravich?
1: Oh, no. other than Pete no longer being with
0: right
1: us.
0: There.
1: Yeah. I'm probably hit 3 out of 10. I think he hits 30 out of 30, you know, somewhere near that.
0: Well, this came up because when I was talking to Kyle earlier today, I posted a picture of the pistol in his New Orleans Jazz uniform, because I got to be very close to him the last 3 years of his life, on my Facebook page, and you saw it, and that's what started this conversation.
1: Yeah. He's a hero of mine, but the basketball videos are fantastic. They're just unbelievable to watch. The things that he was doing ahead of his time. I think his game from the 70s translate more to today's game than a lot of players from that time.
2: Absolutely.
1: However, I became a big hero of his. I graduated from Parkview Baptist for my senior year. I was assigned his autobiography to read as my final. And so his story, his faith, you know, just made me idealize him even more. He sounded like a great guy to me.
0: Yeah, well, I shared some stories with you, and I could literally tell some stories about Pete for 8 hours. In fact, shortly after he passed away, it was a big article in the USA Today, and they interviewed me. I was running the Covington Recreation Department over in Covington. He was coaching a bitty basketball team. No surprise, the name of his team was the Pistols.
1: Yeah. So,
0: and then, of course, when he tragically passed away on January 5, 1988, that was a Thursday. We were supposed to have the opening of the Covington Bitty Basketball League that Saturday, big opening day, kind of like the big party here at the Furlough Agency. Of course, we canceled it all because he was scheduled to coach his team as one of the games that day. So, we miss him, and he was a different dude, I'll say that.
1: Yeah.
0: But he's an icon. He was a legend.
1: Oh, yeah. And doing what he loved. Huh? He was on the court with James Dobson at Focus on the Family in California, doing what he loved, 40 years old.
0: Yeah. Well, you know, the eerie thing is, 10 years before that, he did an interview at Sports Illustrated. He said, "I don't want to have a heart attack and die in 10 years." And he had a heart attack and died in 10 years. That was in writing. But I'll share this story on the air that I already told Kyle. But Pete told me one day, he said, in 1969, I came out of LSU. I dribbled the ball between my legs. I threw a pass behind my back, and they called me a hot dog. Kids got taken out of games if they dribbled it between their legs back then. He said, 10 years later, Irvin Johnson started doing that, and they called it magic. And it was no different than what Pete did when he was called a hot dog. That was probably a little something that stuck in his craw. Cause he told me that like about every other week, you know, like they called him magic. They called me a hot dog, you know, and you know, that was that. So a true legend. Everybody knows the LSU stories and all of that. And, the greatest, 44.2 points a night.
1: No three-point line.
0: 3 years, with no three-point line. That you don't need to say anything else after that.
1: I think Dale Brown, went back charted
2: he
1: it
2: did.
1: And said that it was somewhere around, he would have averaged somewhere around 57 a game with a 3-point line.
0: Unbelievable.
1: That's not even counting the fact that he would know.
0: Well, if he knew the line was there, he was never going inside of it.
1: Right.
0: Or rare, unless it was a wide open layup, he might do it. You know? When I was in the Dome tonight, he scored 68 against the Knicks. I was in the Superdome.

0: and filed out with 5 minutes to go. He'd have had 80.
1: Yeah.
0: Filed out with on a BS charging call. I remember. I was sitting right by the court. But anyway. Hey, Kyle, we appreciate it. We appreciate everything you do and you being a part of the team here at the Furlough Agency. And when people call here, they can talk to Tracy. They can talk to you. Any member of the team can help people because it's all about the customers at the Furlough Agency.
2: Absolutely. Thank you all for being here. I'm really excited. I've been standing there listening to the show. It's about to be just a dream, probably 9 months for LSU fans with Lane Kiffin and Will Wade, and then you know Jay Johnson's going to be right back.
0: He's going to reload.
2: Kim
0: There's no
2: Mulkey.
0: Question.
2: Yeah, it's
0: Kim Mulkey.
2: Be,
0: can't leave Kim Mulkey.
2: It's about to be. We're going to wake up, and it's going to be June of next year, and it's going to be a fever dream.
0: Yeah, well, let's hope it is.
1: And hopefully, there's some hardware somewhere.
0: But see, back in January, I thought LSU was going to be in Omaha. But yeah. I was wrong, okay? We all know what happened there. When you don't have pitching, you don't want to go far in baseball, or when the pitching is not what you thought it was going to be. So, but anyway, no. So, I know you'll be keeping tabs on that. You got to stay connected to our show. We'll keep you up to date, man.
2: Thank you so much.
1: Thank you for being here.
2: Appreciate y'all.
0: All right. That's Kyle Peterson, part of the team here at the Furlough. Here we go. A message. A huge Pistol Pete fan enjoyed all that stuff. So you can never go wrong in Baton Rouge talking Gonzalez talking about Pete Maravich. So pretty good deal there.
1: Well, Tommy, while we were doing the interview, I got some breaking news out of the NFL. Kyle Shanahan suffered significant injuries in a car accident about a week and a half ago. That will now leave him limited as team training camp opens. He broke his nose, 3 ribs, his hand, and needed over 40 stitches in the face. And suffered a severe concussion on July 14th in a car accident when he collided with an SUV near his Northern California home. That's coming from Adam Schefter. Of course, Kyle Shanahan, the head coach of the San Francisco 49ers. So,
0: are the 49ers on the Saints schedule this year? I have the Saints schedule.
1: I don't think so, but I need to be more familiar with the Saints schedule, I guess.
0: Yeah, I haven't. I'm familiar with the LSU schedule.
1: Way more than
0: and
1: the Saints currently.
0: The Raging Cajuns, McNeese, Southeastern. I got all those schedules in the phone. I got to get the Saints.
1: No, they're not.
0: They do not play the 49. It used to be in the same division when
1: correct
0: you know, years ago. So well that's tough. We hope he gets
1: better. Right. Praise for him and his family.
0: We mentioned that the Saints report Tuesday, okay, in Metairie. I remember the years when they'd go somewhere for training camp, but they got a great facility in Metairie. Significant improvements to that facility. There are some practices that are open to the public. If you're interested in going to a Saints practice, go to NewOrleansSaints.com and all the information is there.
1: Well, Joe talked a little bit also about training camp and what he's looking for and things like that. I'll say one thing about training camp. The most important thing to me is not about the performance on the field. It's about who comes out of training camp healthy. I think the most important thing for the Saints this year is I think they actually, and I agree with Joel when he says this, I think they have the pieces to get to have a playoff run. I do think that the Saints can be back in the postseason this year, but I think it is going to contend a lot on the fact that they have all of their starters healthy. The Saints have been bit by the injury bug a lot since 2020. I feel like this needs to be the season where everybody's on the same page and everybody is healthy and at full strength. If you get the 1-2 punch of Travis Etienne and Alvin Kamara in the backfield, Tyler Shuck is looking sharp, and you got your wide outs in both Olave, and if Jordan Tyson can step up and be what everybody hopes he'll be in year one and stays healthy, that's the main thing for him as well. And, you know, David mentioned Juwan Johnson and Oscar Delp. There's a lot of offensive caliber, high-end caliber weapons that Tyler Shuck's going to have at his disposal, but they got to be on the field. And so hopefully everybody comes out of training camp and is healthy and ready to go for the season. And that will allow the Saints to be on the best trajectory to make it to the postseason and probably the weakest conference.
0: Before we go to break, I'll remind you about Court Street Cafe in Port Allen. Jason and his staff do a super job. Tonight is steak night at Court Street Cafe in Port Allen. That's a great deal. And they got an unbelievable brunch tomorrow, 8 a.m. to 2 p.m. Court Street Cafe in Port Allen, just a couple of minutes over the Mississippi River Bridge. Plenty of parking. 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You'll get all the lunch specials, the dinner specials, the drink specials. That's Court Street Cafe in Port Allen. In fact, I'll be out there Monday night for Sports Shorts Monday, 6:30, live from Court Street Cafe in Port Allen. Now, when we come back, Ronnie Rance will join us from Lake Charles. He's over there doing gumbo gator stuff. He'll update you on the Lake Charles gumbo gators. You need to get to the park tonight and tomorrow night. Joe Miller Ballpark on the campus of McNeese. Support the gumbo gators. Also, I think that game's on TV tonight in Lake Charles. We'll get him to tell you about that. The Rougarou, who missed out on the playoffs as of last night, we'll get into all of that with Ronnie Rance, Jumbo, the guy, the big guy. He will join us here when we come back. Baton Rouge, Lafayette, Lake Charles, live from the Furlough Agency in Gonzales, Ascension Parish with Hunter McCann. I'm Tommy Chrysan. Stay with us.
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6: We continue with Sports Shorts Radio on this Saturday morning. Baton Rouge, Lafayette, Lake Charles, Facebook, X, and YouTube. We appreciate everybody listening, watching, whatever you're doing. You're doing a little bit of both. Hunter McCann, Tommy Chrisan with you. We are efforting to connect with Ronnie Rance. He's in Lake Charles. Gumbo Gators hosting Abilene Flying Bison tonight and tomorrow night at Joe Miller Ballpark on the campus of McNeese, the home of Justin Hill and the McNeese Cowboys. So as soon as we connect with Ron, we'll put him on and get an update on the Gumbo Gators as well as the Rougarou, who will not be in the playoffs in the Texas Collegiate League. Playoffs start this coming Tuesday night. So we'll get Ronnie on if he pops in. Hunter, let's talk a little Major League Baseball. We mentioned it quickly, but three guys going to be inducted tomorrow. The TV stuff starts at noon. They'll start talking around 12:30 Central Time. Jeff Kent, power-hitting second baseman, San Francisco Giants, elected by the Veterans Committee.
7: National League MVP in 2000.
6: Yeah, Jeff Kent, he was steady, consistent, and a little above average at everything he did. He could run, he could hit, he could hit with power. He played a great second base. He's a great guy. All accounts where he was a great teammate. And I'm happy to see him going, and he's the 16th player who will wear a San Francisco Giant hat in the Hall of Fame.
7: Yeah, looking forward to the rest of the guys as well. Andrew Jones, Carlos Beltran. With Jones, you know, won the Gold Glove, I believe it was 10 times. And with Beltran, of course, you know, north of the 400.

0: 130 home runs, get you a pretty good company with a lot of major leaguers, but he was also consistent for so many years, and at center field, he was just such, he was so much fun to watch. And so I think all three of these guys are really deserving.
1: One thing I liked about Andruw Jones, you know, he looked like he was having fun. I mean, the ultimate was Ken Griffey Jr.,
0: yeah.
1: The kid. He had fun. Andruw Jones had fun playing baseball. And in baseball, all your money, all your college scholarship and NIL money and your major league money goes right up the middle of the field. Catcher, pitcher, yep. Shortstop, center field. Andruw Jones was a center fielder who was about as good as it gets out there in center field. I enjoyed watching him play. It was fun to watch him have fun playing yeah. baseball. You know, and you know me, I'm a baseball guy. And when you see a guy like Ken Griffey Jr., Andruw Jones, who is having fun playing a kid's game at that level. That's
0: great.
1: He just
0: always looked like a kid.
1: And then Carlos Beltran, I mean, he's going to go in with a Mets hat on. I was a little surprised when I read he's only the third person.
0: Me too. When you said that, I didn't know that.
1: Well, I mean, they've only been around since, the early 60s. But Beltran, switch hitter, who did all kind of things. We got Ronnie?
0: We do.
1: Ronnie Rance, Lake Charles, Louisiana. Good morning, Ron. How are you?
2: What's up, fellas? How y'all doing?
1: Oh, we're doing good here at the Furlough Agency. We got a huge crowd here. We got people watching, people listening. And I told them you were going to update us on the Gumbo Gators. What's on the table for them tonight and tomorrow at Joe Miller Ballpark?
2: Yeah, I mean, Lake Charles Gumbo Gators are playing some good baseball right now. Unfortunately, not able to go 2-for-2 with my franchises, right? Yeah, 25 was the year of the Rougarou, had an amazing season, 40-11, won the TCL championship. But things kind of didn't go the Rougarou way this year. A lot of injuries and players just not having, you know, having subpar years. But in Lake Charles, it's a good story, Tommy. You know, a year ago, before I got involved in October of this past fall, last year they won 9 games total. And then currently they've got the second most wins in the league. Currently they sit in second place second half of the season. They're in the playoffs if the season were to end today. 2 more games to go. It's a battle between the Brazos Valley Bombers, the San Antonio River Monsters, and the Gumbo Gators. There's 3 teams battling for 2 spots in the last two games of the season to make the playoffs to take on Victoria Generals and the Acadiana Cane Cutters, who both went 1-2 in the first half of the year. So exciting stuff tonight over at Joe Miller Ballpark in Lake Charles. It's Christmas in July. So check this out. You're going to have Santa Claus throwing out the first pitch. You're going to have Christmas music playing the entire night.
1: Oh,
2: all the bangers, all the top songs, right? We're giving away a free Christmas present every inning. All kids 17 and under get a free raffle ticket upon entry. We're going to have a drawing each inning, giving away bikes, and we got Marucci bats and all kinds of stuff we're giving away. We're going to have Christmas themed, decorations. We're going to have people dressed up in Christmas stuff. It's going to be really cool.
1: And gates open at 6 p.m.?
2: 6 p.m., first pitch 7:05. And it's also, District 6, District 7, Little League Baseball Night. So all the Little Leaguers from District 6 and 7 in the Southwest Louisiana get in free if they wear their jersey or hat, and we'll have them on the field before the game.
1: All right, I want everybody to jump on that for the Gumbo Gators of Lake Charles tonight. Hey, Ronnie, SEC media days have come and gone since we did radio last week. Lane Kiffin, kind of the star of the show, followed closely by Pete Golding. Ronnie, your thoughts on Lane Kiffin and SEC media days?
2: I mean, this was a different Lane Kiffin than I think people expected to see, right? Nationally, I think people expected to see an arrogant, maybe, you know, cocky guy, probably getting lambasted with questions about last year and leaving early, and maybe, you know, maybe he says something controversial, and that was not the case at all. Instead, you saw a mature, deep thinker Lane Kiffin, a guy who seems to, you know, he's kicked the bottle for a couple of years ago from a few seasons back, hasn't been drinking. He got off social media in the recent history and talked about that, how it's changed him and maybe for the better. And he just seemed like a better human being, quite frankly, and answered things extremely well. And I think really shocked the national media and I think gave LSU fans even more excitement and confidence that he's the guy for the job, and that you're going to see this LSU football program stay near the top or of the country, you know, while he's there.
0: Well, Ronnie, I brought up an hour number one, and I'd love to get your opinion. If you think that that maturity that he brought to the two media days is a reflection of the, where he's currently at, and that he doesn't have to be over top and real zealous and grab national headlines as the Ole Miss head coach and have to sell Ole Miss's brand by doing that, that he can kind of just be the captain of the ship and allow LSU's brand to bring the players to him and let the success on the field kind of speak for itself.
2: Yeah, I think there's some to that. I mean, we all know a lot of people who will do the social media purge thing, right? You know, you get off of it for a little while. And people do that, you know, throughout all the time in just regular life where, hey, I'm going to get off for a month or I'm going to get off for a couple months and all that. And then when they get back on, they're maybe a little different with how they went about it. But yeah, there might be something to that. You know, he's a guy who's well connected, right? Has a lot of friends like Kirby Smart, Nick Saban, and others. And you know, maybe he takes some of their advice as well. You know, maybe he's listened to some of their feedback. And I can buy into that. I don't know if it's that much of a, I don't know if there was that much thought process that went into the whole, why he's changed or why he got off social media, that it's that deep that, oh, I don't need to do it now that I'm at LSU versus Ole Miss. I think it's more like what he just said. You know, his son, you know, think about it. As parents, or not, you know people that when you're around them, they're constantly on their phone. They're constantly looking at their phone. They seem distracted and all that. Well, imagine if you're a child and you're always interacting with your mom or dad and they never look up at you and they're always on their phone and all that. Well, I'm sure his kids noticed that because if I was around Lane Kiffin in the spring a good bit and all that in the winter, and the dude was always looking down on his phone, whether he's at an LSU baseball game or whatever, it doesn't matter. And so I think probably they were like, Dad, you're always on your phone. I bet you can't give up social media. And probably they said it more than once, and he was like, you know, you're right, and I'm going to prove to you I can be more present. And we probably all could take a page out of his book, but I think it's real. I think we're all addicted to our phones, some more than others. I see it, you know, with summer college baseball between the Rougarou and the Gumbo Gators. I mean, heck, I had some interns went into the convulsions when I told them, you know, hey, you can't have your phone when you work in a game for 3 hours. You know, you just thought, you know, I made them walk home 30 miles. But and so I think it's a real thing that as a society we all have. And I believe that it has changed him for the better. Now, how long does he stay off social media? I don't expect it to be a forever thing. But I do think whenever he does get back on, I do think he will be different.
1: Ronnie, tomorrow, Jeff Ken, Andrew Jones, Carlos Beltran inducted into the Baseball Hall of Fame up in Cooperstown. Your thoughts on those three guys going to the Hall of Fame?
2: Yeah, none of them were like my favorite player because I was not a big Braves fan. I was always Cubs when Andrew Jones was there. And then, you know, Jeff Kent was kind of the surly veteran. I feel like Beltran and Kent are guys that, you know, career Hall of Famers, right? I mean, I don't know that they ever really got their flowers per se as being the best players, you know, best player of their generation or a decade or any of that while they play. But when you look up and you stack all the years together and you see the consistency and the greatness over time, and baseball's about that. It's a stat-driven a game, and, you know, you do get credit if you play 15 years, and you do get credit if you hit a certain amount of homers and all that. And I feel like those two guys kind of fit in that category where Andrew Jones was a freak center fielder and freak athlete.
1: We're visiting with Ronnie Rance. He's in Lake Charles getting ready for the Gumbo Gator game tonight at Joe Miller Ballpark. Christmas in July. You need to get out there. Hey, Ronnie, this Tuesday down in Metairie, the New Orleans Saints will report for fall camp. They'll begin practice Wednesday. I'm getting a lot of good vibes out of New Orleans from some of our media colleagues down there. There's some excitement about Tyler Shuck, Kellen Moore, and Cam Jordan, and Kamara, and A-Chain. Your thoughts on the Saints as we approach the end of July?
2: Yeah, I'm not going with the A-Chain. I'm going ATN. I'm sorry. You know, the people in Jennings can be upset with me or whatever. We've had a lot of controversy at the Rougarou game the other day. We had some Red Zone fundraising was there. They had a bunch of coaches. And, you know, some of them had, you know, some of them knew the kid when he was in high school or coached at schools next to him and had knew the family. And they were torn. Like, some were like, oh, yeah, I can remember A-Chain. And others were like, no, I knew him all his life. He was always ATN. So I'm going ATN. I think the A-Chain thing I can't get a hold of. But No, there's a lot of excitement about this team. I think the 7.5 win mark in Vegas, I believe, is what it is, right, Hunter? Is it still that?
0: Yeah, it's still that.
2: I actually like the over, where last year I loved the under. I would probably say I think they can get to 8 wins, maybe 9, you know. You know, gun to the head, I would probably say give me 8. I like the schedule, the way it falls and all that. But we're putting a lot on Tyler Shuck. I mean, you know, the guy played, you know, half a season against terrible teams, and many of which had nothing to play for at the end of the year. And we're kind of, you know, judging that. It's kind of like judging preseason and thinking, oh, you know, but then they don't blitz in the preseason. So I think let's slow our roll a little bit on Tyler Shuck. I think he's going to be a heck of a player. To think that he's going to be Jaden Daniels-esque is maybe a little bit of a reach.
1: Yeah, well, that's certainly gay. Hey, Ronnie, one more time, tell us what's happening at Joe Miller Ballpark at McNeese in Lake Charles tonight. Christmas in July, that's going to be cool.
2: Yeah, really cool. If you're in the Lake Charles area, come on out tonight at 7, tomorrow at 7. Tomorrow's the final regular season game of the year. We got a 4-for-40 promotion, 4 tickets, 4 hot dogs, 4 drinks, 4 Cokes, all for $40 to the game. But tonight, Christmas in July, and the game actually will be televised locally on local TV as well. I mean, all kinds of cool stuff going on. Santa Claus throwing out the first pitch, prizes each and every inning. So make sure you come out to the ballpark. One last thing, TK, before we go. Joe Buck is getting inducted into the Hall of Fame. The son of Jack Buck, so a father-son combo going in. They're winning the Frick Award. Joe Buck, for me, top 3 play-by-play of all time. What do you think?
1: I agree with that, and that's a subjective thing. They got announcers that I like that you don't like, and we don't need to get into that right now. But, no, Joe Buck, a long time, and just the way he broadcasted the game, you could tell he loved it.
0: Yeah.
1: And that meant I could sense that when he announced the game, and it could be a game in the middle of June out on the West Coast. When he announced the game, you could tell he loved baseball.
2: 24 World Series he called on television, more than any other broadcaster. And still plenty in the tank. Be curious to see if ever the network he's at or somebody is able to bring him back to do something later in life. But also, to me, equally as good on football, you know, and that's, you know, that, you know, a lot of the greats did many, many, many sports. And Joe Buck is one of those guys where football, baseball, doesn't matter. He's on the Mount Rushmore for me on either.
0: The only thing I've never liked that Joe Buck said was he recently said in an interview that his favorite call was the Minneapolis Miracle. And other than that, I agree with Joe Buck with a lot of other things.
1: Hey, that's cool. Hey, Ronnie, thank you for taking time out your busy schedule today. We'll be at Fat Daddy's in Plaquemine next Saturday for Sports Shorts Radio. So, Ronnie, I hope everything goes great tonight, and go Gumbo Gators.
2: Yeah, appreciate it, boys. We'll see you next week.
0: See you, Ron. Before we go to break, TK, I wanted to tell you, I got an official prediction from Jason McCann, my father. He wanted me to tell you. He says the Saints go 11-6 and win the NFC South. You can take it to the bank right now.
1: Is he at happy hour?
0: He's a little DeLulu.
1: He loves the
0: Kool-Aid, man.
1: That's where you got it, but he's saying
0: 11-6.
1: I'm pretty sure. So, hey, we're all good with that. Don't forget the Island Golf Course in Plaquemine. Hunter, I still have that gift certificate I won at the Louisiana Sports Hall of Fame auction for 4 rounds of golf. When the weather gets cooler,
0: at some point
1: when we go to Fat Daddy's in Plaquemine or Brulee Walk-Ons, we're going to go play golf, and it's going to be on me.
0: When I don't walk outside and catch on fire immediately, we can go play a round of golf.
1: Well, of course, I've told you about the back nine in the city of St. George. So, that's for another day. All right, we're going to take a break. When we come back, we got Patrick Scallon, riveroflifecapsules.com. I took mine this morning. He's going to tell you all about it. You don't want to miss the next interview with Patrick Scallon, riveroflifecapsules.com. With Hunter McCann, I'm Tommy Chrysan, Baton Rouge, Lafayette, Lake Charles, Facebook, YouTube, and X. We'll be back with more of Sports Shorts Radio after this pause.
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1: We continue with Sports Shorts Radio from the Furlough Agency. They're going to be partying here until 2 o'clock. You need to stop by, get some food and drink, door prizes. It's a customer appreciation party. They've been in business for 5 years here, just off of Burnside, behind the Starlight Cafe, right down a block from Spartan Stadium where East Ascension plays. Come by and see Tracy and her team. Many people here, a lot of people from the business network of Ascension here. So do stop by. We're on the air to 12, but they're going to keep everything rolling until about 2 p.m. Right now, we're joined on the phone by Patrick Scallon. He's the owner of River of Life Capsules. 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Patrick, good morning. How are you?
17: Hey, good morning, fellas. How y'all doing this morning?
1: We're doing well. It's a hot Saturday, but we're doing well.
0: And we're inside, thank goodness.
1: And we're inside. That's a good thing. Last Saturday in the month of July. Patrick, I know you have a new formula for River of Life Capsules. I picked up a bottle at your office yesterday. You were kind of busy, so we didn't get to visit a lot. You were busy helping other people. 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
17: Yeah, long story short, everybody, I mean, just after, you know, we have a durable medical company. We've been doing this for, you know, over 20 years, almost 25 years. 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
1: Patrick, you made a comment earlier, which I posted on the screen for those watching the stream. You said I'm sounding good today. I mean, how did that happen?
17: You're sounding great, man. Tommy, both of you guys are sounding great, man. You even look younger. 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In all seriousness, guys, it's wonderful, man. You got to take it. Everybody listening, if you want to do yourself a favor, you have to get a bottle. Get one. And really, within 1 or 2 days, you'll feel it. And it's the best in the world. 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
1: 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It's up on the screen for those of you watching the stream. Patrick, thank you so much.
17: Thanks, guys. Y'all have a great day.
1: All right, Hunter McCann, we got Jumbo is right at the ship for the Gumbo Gators. Don't forget, big stuff in Lake Charles tonight. Hey, Hunter, I need you to talk about the line moving for LSU.
0: Yeah.
1: And some point spread. And go through the whole best bets thing and what you're going to have for us in the fall. I have to step outside and take a picture. So you got this?
0: Yeah, absolutely. Go ahead, man. Everything will be good. But yeah, we talked a little bit out in hour number one. We'll talk about it a little bit more, again now. The Clemson LSU line, that kind of an intriguing thing for me. Sometimes you'll get really great value if you go shop now. If you're an avid gambler and you're kind of itching for college football right now, you can at least go look at the lines. I'm not going to sway you one way or the other, but, LSU had been an 11.5 point favorite. If you love that line, you'll love them at 10.5 points. It'll make it a little bit cheaper to buy down to 9.5 if you really want. But the Tigers are double digit favorites, a little bit more than a month out from the opening of the season against Clemson as Dabo Swinney and crew come into town. Over under 50.5 total points. A couple other SEC games that you can take a look at. Texas A&M opens up against Missouri State. Huge value on that. Only 39.5 are the Aggies favored. We talked about that Ole Miss line. They're 6.5 point favorites on Sunday night, September 6th, on Labor Day weekend against Louisville at 6.5. You can go and get some great value for there. And of course, other games to look forward to on that week. You know, there's a lot of good games that opening week. Of course, that LSU and Clemson game is the highlight. That's why College Game Day is going to be here for when the Tigers open the season. But Texas plays Texas State, the 30.5 point favorites as well. Tennessee plays Furman, 47.5 point favorites, which just once again proves, yeah, as the SEC moves to this 9-game conference schedule, you're going to see less and less, obviously, of these out-of-conference games. But you're still going to see a lot of teams in week one or week zero open up with these, with what a lot of people call cupcake schedule games, kind of get the kinks out. The Tigers are doing that, it seems, the next few years moving forward, having week zero or easier week one games to allow them to maybe work those kinks out. Something they have not done really since 2019 when they won a national championship and opened up against Georgia Southern. They'll do that in the next few years. But the real talk of the town, as Tommy sits back down, of course, Tommy, I was saying, is this LSU Clemson game at 10.5 points. Tigers are favored, but there's going to be so much juice going on the next few weeks. Really, I mean, it has been this whole offseason, but LSU opens up at home. It's the first time in a long time they've done that. It's since 2020 when they lost to Mississippi State in COVID year, which was already a cluster you know what of a year. They opened up, of course, in COVID with at a quarter capacity in Tiger Stadium. You get a full capacity. It'll be a night game for that. College Game Day will be in town, and it's the start of the Lane Kiffin era here. I mean, I'm not really sure there's ever been a bigger week one matchup. I mean, seriously, I'm not sure that you could pinpoint a bigger week one matchup in Baton Rouge ever in its history than what we're going to see here in about 5 weeks.
1: Hey, Craig makes a comment. I just big-timed Hunter, told him I had to get in a photo. I did. I had to go out there.
0: The
1: sales team for the Business Network Recession. I went out there, got in a photo, and I came back. I mean, what else can I do, Hunter? I mean, gee.
0: It's all right, Craig. We can hold down the fort a little. Like big man Tommy.
1: Yeah, I know you could handle. That's why I went out there.
0: He makes the big money, the 84-cent cash out last week on Sanford. Hey, look, really, back to that. Yeah. Ended up working out for you. I think the only thing that I can't get back on is you cashed out for the 84 cents, right? Then you turn around, you bet an extra $9.16, put $10 back in to bet Sam Burns again, and he still lost. So really, you didn't make any money.
1: That's why I don't like to bet. I like my money too much.
0: But seriously, though, do you ever think there's been a bigger week one matchup in Baton Rouge for LSU to open up a year in terms of how much is at stake, the juice going into it, brand new head coach?
1: That was some years in the 90s when they opened with A&M. They had that 10-year contract with Texas A&M. That was some big stuff because it was, you know, Texas A&M. They were not in the SEC at that time. But, no, I'm going to say it like this. September 5, that's a Saturday, yep. 2 days before Labor Day, that's when LSU plays Clemson. It's going to take a long time for that to get here, but it's going to go quickly.
0: Look,
1: I'm
0: going to tell you this. If you're going to that game on September 5th.
1: Are you going? You working WBLZ stuff?
0: I'll be there.
1: Stuff?
0: Yeah, okay. I'll be working.
1: Do a show in the morning?
0: We do. We do our show out there in from the PMAC ramp right in front of Tiger Stadium from 10 o'clock to 11 o'clock. We're butt up to ABC's kickoff. I don't know what game's kicking off at 11 o'clock but every Saturday.
1: It doesn't matter.
0: 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So you definitely want to check out our Saturday morning show. Michael Cobble, myself, Bree Andrews, and Ben Dacu will have the fort held down over at WBRZ, this year. 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
1: It has been a couple of things in the past years when Sports Shorts Radio has to move on the clock due to the LSU kickoff time. That won't be the case on September 5. It won't be on the 12th when the Louisiana Tech Bulldogs come to town.
0: We'll be a little bit later in the year.
1: Yeah, a little bit later in the year because there's some morning kickoffs for LSU. People don't like that. They don't want to hear that. But that will probably have Sports Shorts Radio at night.
0: At night.
1: Or something.
0: After hours
1: is
0: what we like
1: after
0: to call
1: hours
0: it.
1: Sports Shorts Radio. But look, follow us all on social media. You know the drill. We'll keep you posted, and we'll be moving on the clock. But like Hunter said, not till a little bit later in the season.
0: Well, and what I was saying, when it comes to getting out, if you're going to that game on the 5th, you're going to need to get to campus on the 3rd or so probably to get parking for that game. It's going to be nuts, TK. I think the RVs will be set up by maybe the turn of the month. I think September 1st you can see RV. I know truly they really can until campus opens up, but they'll find their ways to make their way to campus. It's going to be insane. It is going to be nuts on campus.
1: I think there'll be a record number of people on campus. Because, you know, when LSU plays and they got 80,000 people in the stadium, there's another 80,000 at tailgate that don't even want to go in the stadium. I got a friend that has an RV parking spot. They just RV park it and watch the people. They got the satellite dish TV. They got the beer. They got the food. And they have no intention of going into Tiger Stadium, but they enjoy the
0: atmosphere. And you say 80,000, which is go back to Texas when LSU played Texas A&M in the 90s, it had been 80,000. You're talking about 102,000 people now, which even makes it big. You're adding an extra 22,000 people to that stadium, plus all the juice going around the days leading up to campus. You're not going to be able to walk around that place. I truly believe.
1: Well, I'm going to be in front of a TV somewhere.
0: It's every year. It's already the biggest weekend ever when LSU opens up to play.
1: Where's your parking spot for the media? Where do they park the media now?
0: Over by the
1: swimming pool.
0: No, over at I can't remember the name of it.
1: Tennis courts.
0: The gymnastics facility, the indoor facility.
1: Track facility. Let y'all get that close.
0: Okay. Yeah. So that's where we got to have over the track facility. So it's only an 8 minute walk.
1: The 30 years I've been parking out there, I've been in like 10 different spots.
0: They move everybody around.
1: I don't do the football parking thing no more. Baseball, I'm in, but not football.
0: Yeah.
1: All right, we're going to take our final break here in hour number two at the Furlough Agency. They're going to keep this party going on till 2 o'clock. It's their customer appreciation party. In fact, their very first customer ever is here. Lacey is here. Very first customer to ever sign up with Tracy. That's pretty cool that she's here. That's awesome.
0: 5 years later, here we are.
1: But they got great food. They got giveaways, tons of door prizes. They got good vibes, snowball truck. They're celebrating 5 amazing years of trust, support, and community activity here in Gonzales Ascension Parish. We'll take our final break. We'll come back with the last segment. Baton Rouge, Lafayette, Lake Charles, YouTube, Facebook, X, with Hunter McCann. I'm Tommy Chrysan. We'll be back after this pause. Stay with us.
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1: Are we here? We are here. We're back. Hunter, you were supposed to do a better job of cueing me right there.
2: Sorry, huh? TK. We're having fun over here at the Furlough Agency.
1: You're back there eating and drinking.
2: Yeah, me and Tracy were catching up.
1: Did you win a door prize?
2: I did. This great stay here is what I won. I'm enjoying myself. Look, the food back here and the water and the drinks. It's a whole party going on over here.
1: You don't.
2: Hey, you're right. We'll have to change that in a moment.
1: Hey, we do want to thank Tracy for having us out here today, her and her team with their customer appreciation party. And we appreciate them having us out here with Sports Shorts Radio. It's been a lot of fun and a little bit something different off of our regular schedule, but it has worked out. So, Hunter, what's some of your closing thoughts today?
2: Well, you know, we talked a lot about LSU football, which has been a nice breath of fresh air because the last few months it's been a little bit stagnant information. But like we talked about, hour number one, it's just when you get to this point and you finally get through SEC media days, you feel like football season's here. So you're right on the doorstep of everything. And I'm excited to see what type of productivity comes from the talk. You know, it's great that you're confident in your team, and Lane Kiffin's confident in LSU, and Pete Golden believes that it wasn't Lane Kiffin that brought them the magic there at Ole Miss. He thinks it's the players he has and the environment around, the Grove and everything and Oxford. Well, prove it to me. I want you to prove it to me. You get through, you know, if Ole Miss can go ahead and soundly defeat Louisville, 6.5 point favorites here in 5 weeks. And then welcome LSU into Oxford and take care of business. They'll have my respect, but none of these teams deserve any type of, you know, Texas and Georgia were voted, and not in that order. Georgia was voted to be the SEC champions, right? You know, it doesn't matter what the media thinks. It doesn't matter what all of us think prediction wise. None of that matters. It's just glorified, you know what. All you gotta do is prove it to me now. Actually, well, go and win the thing.
1: Well, as it was said last week with media days, this is talking season.
2: Yeah.
1: Everybody's talking. Now, when they all report to camp, LSU will report early August. You know, then it's going to turn a little more to football, and then it'll get here to football. But you're 100% correct. It's all about what happens on Saturday night or Saturday morning, Sunday, sure, whenever you play. But, you know, we use the general term. It matters on Saturday night. And for LSU, that's Clemson. And same thing for the Raging Cajuns. Same thing for the McNeese Cowboys. It matters when you hit the field. And, you know, can McNeese do well in the Southland? Can the Cajuns do well in the Sun Belt? That's all part of it.
2: Yeah, no coach is going to come up here and say, yeah, it's just not our year. We'll see you next year.
1: Yeah,
2: you know?
1: We think we're going to
2: lose five. Yeah, right.
1: That's just not
2: Nobody's brutally honest like that. But some of those teams that went up there this week that said, oh, we feel confident we have a championship program, or we've built, you know, Will Stein talking about Kentucky believes that he's got everything in right in order already, and they actually received.
1: They got a vote.
2: They did.
1: First place.
2: They
1: LSU
2: did receive
1: got two, by the way.
2: Yes, LSU received two votes for the win the SEC championship, and Kentucky got one. But

0: LSU probably wins between nine and ten games. Somewhere, I think 9 or 10.
1: We'll do our official predictions the week before the season opens.
0: But everything
1: I'll throw it out there. I've said it to friends. I think LSU can win 10 or 11 games.
0: Good.
1: I really think that. I believe that. Now, where are the losses? I don't know. If I do
0: got a tough schedule,
1: if I
0: right?
1: do that, I'd be on an island somewhere. But, no, so I think LSU is going to have a great season. I think the Saints, the Raging Cajuns, the Cowboys, Southeastern is going to be good with Coach Selfo over there. Nichols will be Nichols. Tulane got a new coach, Coach Hall, down at Tulane. So there's going to be a lot of excitement for football. And don't forget high school football. That's one
0: of
1: the
0: that's right
1: things.
0: Around the corner, too. But it's been a long time, Tommy, since a program has had such a flip. You felt like last year after that Texas A&M game where LSU was and they get embarrassed on their home field, we're at the bottom of the bottom. At least in the last 15 years, that was the worst point they had probably ever been. At least it felt morally. But they were able to flip that around in less than 12 months. You get a brand new coach coming in. The juice feels like it's back. You're opening up the year with College Game Day in town with a team that hasn't proven anything. But now you got Sam Levitt under center. You got all the offensive plethora around him, including the coaching staff that came over from Ole Miss. And they've gone from the bottom of the barrel to possibly the top of the mountain. They just have to go out there and once again produce on the field and prove it to me that they are a championship caliber program.
1: Walk off the field with a W, as they say, or fly home with
0: a W. I don't care
1: W.
0: if they cover the spread of 10.5 against Clemson. Got to win the football game.
1: Yeah, the goals
0: win week one.
1: Clemson. And Clemson's an interesting story, and we'll get into that in the coming weeks with Dabo Swinney, who's got a couple of national titles and, you know, didn't embrace the portal and NIL when it first came out.
0: Got to adapt, Tommy.
1: He's trying to do that. What?
0: Got to adapt.
1: Yeah,
0: got to be able to adapt.
1: Coaches, that's all coaches ever do is adapt. But for some reason, he was a little bit slower than others with all of that. And LSU has certainly embraced it, you know, from day one with NILSU and everything else they've done out there for the Tigers. Well, as we put a wrap on today's show, we appreciate everybody listening. Lake Charles, Lafayette, and Baton Rouge. It's been a lot of fun to be here at the customer appreciation party for the Furlough Agency. Been in business 5 years. Tracy and her team can help you out. Make sure you're set, good to go. We thank her and her team for having us out here. We visited with her. We visited with Kyle Peterson. It's been a lot of fun and tremendous support. A lot of people here. Hunter, thank you for all you do.
0: Of course.
1: We thank Braxton back at the station in Baton Rouge. He's hitting all the buttons to try to make us sound good, which can be hard to do, right?
0: Yeah, well, that's an impossible task and an uphill battle, but he sure does a great job of doing so.
1: All right, well, that's going to do it for today. We thank all our guests today, Joel Davis, Jumbo Ronnie Rance, Patrick Scallon. We have the regular crew on. Next Saturday, we're at Fat Daddy's in Plaquemine. Come on out and join us. Be sure you listen. Be sure you watch. It'll be a lot of fun as football season's getting. In fact, next Saturday, we'll be in the month of August. Hunter, you have a good week. WBRZ, Best Bets. You'll have all that coming up in the fall. Sports Shorts Monday night at Court Street Cafe in Port Allen. Thank you, Tracy Furlow, the Furlow Agency. Talk to you next week.
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7: I'm Dave Mager. 49ers coach Kyle Shanahan will be limited to start training camp, according to ESPN's Adam Schefter. He was in a car crash 11 days ago, suffering a broken nose, a broken hand, and broken ribs, plus a severe concussion and lacerated face. The crash with an SUV was in Palo Alto. Police say drugs and alcohol were not involved, and no one was cited for the collision. Doctors will not clear him until all concussion symptoms are gone. The Niners start camp tomorrow. Assistant head coach Chris Forster will assume some of Shanahan's duties. The Patriots open training camp today. ESPN's Mike Reese reports the team is in talks with corner Christian Gonzalez on a long-term deal. Owner Robert Kraft says, quote, "We love Christian Gonzalez, and that's why we've made him an offer to make him the highest paid player to ever play that position in the NFL," unquote. Gonzalez is under contract and is at training camp. Everyone associated with the 76ers seems excited about adding LeBron James. That includes Hall of Famer Allen Iverson.
8: Definitely championship or bust, man. I mean, that's the added piece, you know what I mean, that we needed. Obviously, you put him on any team, to me, you know what I mean, you definitely have a chance. But obviously, a whole lot of things got to go right, you know what I mean, during the season.
7: James signing a modest 2-year, $8 million deal, according to ESPN's Shams Charania. Major League Baseball coming up on ESPN Radio. Diamondbacks and Nationals in D.C. pregame at 3:30 Eastern.
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11: It's a Saturday. 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Good to have you aboard alongside Mark Zinno. I'm Jonathan Zaslow. We are presented by Progressive Insurance. What a big news day yesterday was, Zinno. How are you? Good to see you. How did you take the news, the big news yesterday? Yes, that's right. Of course, LeBron James is a Philadelphia 76er.
12: It was bittersweet because it's what I said was going to happen, what I thought was the best
11: destination. Oh, a little pat on the back to start the show. Yes. Okay, very good.
12: Let's not be shy about this. Yep. You know, sometimes in this business, you take credit where credit is due.
11: Yep.
12: Because often I have good takes and no one gives me credit, so when I do get one right, I have to take it for myself. Okay? Beyond that, it's still a problem for the Knicks. It's a serious problem for the Knicks. This is a problem. The defending champion New York Knicks will not have an easy

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7: I'm Dave Mager. A recent car crash could sideline 49ers coach Kyle Shanahan for part of training camp, which opens tomorrow. ESPN's Adam Schefter reports the crash with an SUV was in Palo Alto 11 days ago. Shanahan suffering a severe concussion, plus a broken nose, broken hand, broken ribs, and a lacerated face. Police say no one was cited for the collision. Doctors will not clear him for all activities until all concussion symptoms are gone. Assistant head coach Chris Forster will assume some of Shanahan's duties. The Patriots open training camp today. Owner Robert Kraft says the team has offered Christian Gonzalez a deal that would make him the highest paid corner in NFL history. The talks are ongoing. Gonzalez is under contract and is at training camp. The NBA buzz surrounds LeBron James and his new two-year deal with the 76ers. ESPN NBA insider Bobby Marks says the transaction gives the team many options.
8: I think Nick Nurse, their head coach, can roll out a lot of different lineups. I think you might see LeBron a little bit at five potentially here. It gives Tyrese a little bit of a blow. I mean, his minutes have been really high the last couple of years here.
7: If you can't beat him, sign him. LeBron was 42-18 against Philadelphia over 23 years. Baseball coming up on ESPN Radio, Diamondbacks and Nationals in D.C., pregame 3:30 Eastern. Kansas City, Detroit, scoreless in the second, Michael Wacha, Casey Mize on the mound. Later, 12-1, Sonny Gray for the Red Sox against Toronto. Boston has won 16 of its last 17.
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0: Seahawks at Rams. That's the list. That's the list right there. ESPN Radio NFL Rank'em Series top five games I'm looking forward to.
1: All right, I have one exact game on my list, and I have modified versions of what you have, similar matchups, and one exact matchup, but flipped.
0: Do you have any that are flip-flopped that the other team is at home?
1: Yes, I do. So, and I will tell you this. When I did my list, I tried not to look anywhere past week six. And
0: really?
1: I'll tell you why. Because I have no idea what any of these teams are going to be in week 13.
0: I know.
1: Yes, on paper it's great, but I have no idea who's playing, what quarterback is in, where they are in a division. Did they get off to a fast start? Did they get off to a slow start? I mean, you know, we could have had Ravens, you know, Bills in a regular season or in, you know, week 10, and it wouldn't have looked the way we thought it was going to look at the beginning of the year. So I only had one game post week 5 on my list.
0: Okay.
1: So, because I was just more concerned about, like, the validity of the matchup still holding, as Marissa Tomei said, holding water when the game actually is played.
0: And I feel pretty, you know, I had two games that were late in the season, week 16, week 18. I certainly feel good that the game week 18, Seahawks and Rams, is going to have some serious stakes to it.
1: I mean,
0: I don't think these teams
1: yes
0: are
1: and no, it could. I mean, both of them could have their seeding locked up at that point in time. One could already have the division locked up. The other one is already a wild card. It doesn't really matter where, right? I mean, theoretically, that game wouldn't mean as much. If they're both in it, unless this year it worked out that they were playing for the division, right?
0: Yeah.
1: So, and it changed things. But, you know, that game in and of itself, the rematch of that NFC Championship game is going to be one to watch.
0: And Packers-Bears, I have number 2. That's in week 16. Unless you believe one of those teams is going to stink, week 16, 3 games remaining, feels like there still could be a lot on the line there.
1: I think the Bears are the most prime team for regression in the NFL this year.
0: Okay. All right.
1: I mean, you can't
0: win
1: 8 close games like you did last year and expect to do it again.
0: He's Mark Zinno. I'm Jonathan Zaslow. Did we get the last decision yesterday? That's next. Game day on ESPN Radio.
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0: very similar because they both miss a ton of games and you can't count on either one of them. But when they are playing, Embiid's a lot better than Davis.
1: I think so.
0: A lot.
1: Particularly defensively, yes.
0: Like, yeah. It's not very close. Embiid's a lot better than Anthony Davis when both of them are on the floor. Again, huge if. But I think you're right. I think Embiid is the guy that LeBron chose to go play with. And it certainly wasn't an either or. And at the same time, even if LeBron, we went through this with if we believe the reports about LeBron considering Golden State, if they were able to trade Anthony Davis, Washington's trying to win. Like Washington, and I know there's not a contract situation there yet. Like Anthony Davis is going to be eligible coming up real soon for the max contract extension with Washington. We'll see if Washington offers it to him. And if they don't offer him the max extension, what is that? Does Anthony Davis then ask out? I don't know. But Washington clearly acquired him because they're trying to win. They're trying to turn around their team right now and be a decent team. It's why they traded for him and Trae Young. And you got the number one overall pick in AJ DeBonsa. And that's a starting point to try and inject yourself into a conversation of being a fringe playoff team. Like they're probably tired of losing. They're trying to win. I don't think they're trying to get rid of Anthony Davis. Coming up next, the King has chosen his court. We'll head out to Philadelphia for more. 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

0: Austin Wells' game-tying solo home run. Yankees and Phillies tied at one in the top of the fourth inning. Guardians and Rays, no score, bottom three. Tampa's a major league best, 36-15 at home this season. Yandy Diaz, by the way, one hit shy of becoming the fourth player in Rays history with 1,000 hits, joining Carl Crawford, Evan Longoria, and Ben Zobrist. Our next broadcast is Yankees-Phillies on Sunday Night Baseball, tomorrow at 6:30 Eastern on ESPN Radio. Coming up next, it's Prime Time. For producer Mike Martino, technical director Cam Barry, and associate producer Ryan Matlack, I'm Christine Lisi. 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